This edition started out with some reminders. Yes, reminders. The first reminder you heard came from Hezekiah Walker and Ensemble, and they told us that all the power belongs to God. And secondly, you heard from Lisa Noel Smith, letting us know that our God is great and He is definitely big. I'm Melvin Jordan, your host for God's show, The Fastest 60 Minutes on Gospel Radio Today. This is Gospel Vibrations, and here are the ways where you can connect with me at any time. You can use the handle of MelvinJordan71 over on the social sites of Instagram, TikTok, or X. You can use the name of Melvin Jordan over on LinkedIn, or you can stop by our Gospel Vibrations page over on Facebook. And while you're over on Facebook, why don't you send me a friend request to the name of Melvin Jordan or Melvin Jordan II, or you can email me at gospelvibrations1@gmail.com. And we do have features for you to enjoy while we are here together, such as the retro selection of the day, the words of inspiration, and the selected picks of the day. We're going to continue to praise God here on Gospel Vibrations with two more reminders from the women of the gospel. The next selection you will hear will come from Janelle Drake, and she said that it is better with God. And then Michelle Lee comes behind her and lets us know that our God is right on time. And I'll be back in about 6¾ minutes to give you those words of inspiration. This is God's show. This is Gospel Vibrations.

Words of inspiration have come upon us, and today's words come from the One to Grow On series, which you can find on the Gospel Vibrations page over on Facebook. For I know the plans I have for you, declares the Lord. Plans to prosper you and not to harm you. Plans to give you hope and a future, from Jeremiah 29 and 11. Too often we think God is out there watching and waiting for us to get things right. God is a big God, but He loves you and He wants to help bring the best things possible into your life. God is at work in your life each and every day, blessing you and preparing you for great and wonderful things that you can't even imagine. Your entire perspective will radically change when you realize God is in your everyday experiences. Even when we are not completely faithful to Him, He is always faithful to us. Make God your hope and rely solely on Him, and He'll faithfully work things out that will bless you, protect you, and encourage you. And that is definitely One to Grow On. God is at work in our lives each and every day. Even when we're not at our best and we're not pleasing Him, He's not going to turn our back on us. But we have to realize that God is with us at all times, in good and in bad. But God wants to give you a future so bright that you can't even imagine. He does have plans for you, but you definitely have to open up your heart to Him and focus on Him and put your thoughts on Him, and He will definitely give you the desires of thine heart. This is the Fastest 60 Minutes on Gospel Radio today. This is God's show. This is Gospel Vibrations. As we move into our selected pick of the day, it will come from James Tudman, or we call him the Bishop, with the single entitled Not My Will To, featuring the vocals of Michelle Brooks Thompson. And after that, you will receive the retro selection of the day. But it comes from one of God's angels who He has called home to sing in the angelic choir. So you will hear that retro selection. And after that, you'll get a few more selections. And I'll be back to take us to our Exodus. This is the GV, better known as Gospel Vibrations.

It's time to take you back through the gospel archives.

It's time to get up out of here. Before I do, I will give you the last word before we head into our final selection here on Gospel Vibrations. But I will leave you with this like I always do. Love yourself, but then love someone. And remember that Christ loved you and died and paid the price on Calvary that you may have eternal life. Salvation is definitely free. All it takes is the utterance of your lips and accepting Him as your Lord and personal Savior. And here are the ways where you can communicate with me at any time. You can use the handle of MelvinJordan71 on the social sites of Instagram, TikTok, or X. The name of Melvin Jordan over on LinkedIn. And you can also use that name on Facebook of Melvin Jordan, Melvin Jordan II, to send me an FB friend request over there. And while you're there, why don't you stop by our Gospel Vibrations page there, like and share that page with everyone. Or you can email me at gospelvibrations1@gmail.com. That's gospelvibrations1@gmail.com. Write to me and I will write you back in an expedient manner. Pray for me and I will definitely pray for you. And remember from the Matthew 28:19 that you have been commissioned to go out and spread the gospel and let the lost know that the wells of salvation can be obtained as long as they accept Jesus Christ as their Lord and personal Savior. And there is a dire need for us in the body of Christ to go out and spread the word so that no one is lost when Jesus comes back to rapture us. But if you need more Gospel Vibrations in your future, we do have a podcast system where you can go to 24 hours out of the day. 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That's hearthis.at. 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Or, yeah, there is an or you can hashtag Gospel Vibrations in your Google search and you will arrive right where you need to be. And coming from the words of inspiration, God has plans for us. Even though at times we do falter and we not meeting up to the expectations of God, He is still there. But just know that God is there at all times. And once you put your mind on Him, set your thoughts on Him, you will definitely see the blessings of God. And if you're in the Jacksonville, Florida, USA area, I want you to come by and worship with me over at the Greater Missionary Tabernacle Baptist Church, 5730 Sawyer Avenue. Come on by and worship with me over there where the pastor, Johnny A. Battle, is the presiding official. Be good, be safe. Remember to respect yourself and respect others. Continue to lift, inspire, and encourage. Most of all, hashtag be amazing in all things that you do. And taking us to our Exodus, we have a praise break in progress with Corey Mickey with the Country Praise 2. And this has been another edition of the Fastest 60 Minutes on Gospel Radio today. This is God's show. This is Gospel Vibration.

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1: Manila Mayor Isko Moreno-Damagoso has signed an executive order creating a citywide task force to prevent school violence and strengthen emergency preparedness following incidents of campus violence in recent weeks. The new Manila School and Community Safety Task Force will adopt a prevention-first approach by intensifying efforts to eliminate illegal firearms, act on credible warning signs of violence, and prepare schools for emergency response. Moreno added that students found involved in any of the aforementioned violations, whether committed inside or outside school premises, could face expulsion, barring them from enrolling in Manila's public schools. The National Bureau of Investigation in Central Visayas will roll out a series of school safety seminars across Cebu and Bohol this July. The seminars will cover cybersecurity, including the protection of students' personal data, identifying online scams, and recognizing phishing attempts. Other topics include digital etiquette, promoting respectful online communication, preventing cyberbullying, and responding to online harassment. A 14-year-old suspect in the deadly school shooting in Tacloban will stay at a Department of Social Welfare and Development facility for as long as it takes to rehabilitate him. He is detained in a youth facility.
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3: Get ready to head back in time. 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And this week, we'll revisit Christian music pioneer Randy Stonehill's classic album, Equator. Aaron O'Donnell talks about having a child and a career. And we'll get inside the music with Ginny Owens. Of course, I've got your classic request by phone or text, the number 2623-REWIND. And with the 4th of July holiday this week, here's a great classic anthem to shoot some fireworks with, Morgan Cryer, Pray in the USA on Christian Music Rewind.

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1: Hey, it's Andrea from Eau Claire, Wisconsin, and I'd like to hear Anything by PFR. 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

0: The classics live on Christian Music Rewind. I'm Shawn Michaels. And in 1983, Christian music pioneer Randy Stonehill released a critically acclaimed album called Equator. Using his wild sense of humor and social sensibility, the album produced some of Randy Stonehill's most well-known songs.
1: I'll tell you, that was a special album, just like Welcome to Paradise. And I think I'd grown a lot as a Christian, and I had a lot I wanted to say. But it also had a real sense of fun. There were times when we were laughing until we cried. And we were going, no, wait a minute. We don't want this all to become like so much of an inside joke that by the time the record's released, people will go, what? Did Bigfoot make this album? Who is this? Ooh, nah, nah. I think that fun and that energy really translated in the record. You have a combination of songs that are anchors like China, Turning 30, and then you have songs that are really fun like Shut Me Go.
2: Sounds like Mr. Ed with gingivitis. Wilbur!

said one, Hugo. 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Who's Hugo? I said one, two, one, two, three. Oh, count.

0: hairball. 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I think I need to just give up and start gargling with Woolite.
1: I'll tell you what, Shut De Do. Now, here's a surprise to me. This song started out as a car ditty. And now, everywhere I go, it's like everybody and their uncle's dog knows this song. It was one of those things that's just enough fun and accessible enough that it sort of spread
2: like a foot disease.
0: We're getting dangerously close to yodeling here, aren't we?
3: You need to go native with Uncle Rand now.
0: Yes! Yes! Ow, I think I hurt my neck. Wait. Oh, okay. It's not Shut the Door. Happened again. Wait a minute. Oh, thank you. It's Shut De Do.
4: Shut De Do.
0: So let's try this, okay? Shut De Do. You go.
4: Shut De Do.
0: Okay. Keep out the devil.
4: Keep out the devil.
0: Shut De Do. Keep the devil in the nine. Shut De Do. Keep the devil in the nine. A light the candle, everything's all right. You go, light the candle, everything's all right. Everything's all right. Ooh, sounds like frogs with indigestion over here. All right. Well, you'd feel this way if you'd been eating flies. All right. Okay, are you ready? Yes. People going for crying out loud. 20 minutes ago, I was ready.
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0: 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It's a hit from their 2002 Thrive CD, which was also performed for a live concert DVD at the Rock and Roll Hall of Fame in Cleveland. Well, hey, Shawn Michaels here, and this week's Mystery Sound Quiz is ready. 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

0: 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Hey, you're the star. Where are we going next?
1: Yeah, I've been thinking, there's a group, it was out of the gray, and I would love to hear something by them.
0: Well, hey, Out of the Gray is actually a duo, husband and wife Scott and Christine Dente. Here's their song from 1993, Nothing's Gonna Keep Me From You, on Christian Music Rewind.

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Christian Music Rewind and a modern worship mega hit. That's God of Wonders. You know, that song first appeared on the 2000 worship project City on a Hill and is performed by Mac Powell of Third Day and Cliff and Danielle Young of Cademan's Call. You know, to illustrate how big that song has become, it's been covered over 20 times since the original version and one of the most sung worship songs in churches around the world. Well, hey, Shawn Michaels here, and I've got plenty more classics to come this week. Right now, it's Stephen Curtis Chapman with Heaven in the Real World on Christian Music Rewind.

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We're heading back to 1988 this week on the Retro Top 3 Countdown with the Democratic National Convention about to take place in Atlanta and their nominee Michael Dukakis. These were the three biggest hits on the Christian charts, starting with Mark Farner. And yes, that's the same Mark Farner that fronted the popular 70s rock band Grand Funk Railroad with hits like Some Kind of Wonderful and We're an American Band. Mark crossed over into Christian music in 1988 and had his biggest hit with Isn't It Amazing. It's at number 3 this week in 1988 on the Christian Music Rewind Retro Top 3 Countdown.

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1: Give a lot of praise off, you've been delivered. Do you know Jesus is Lord of all here? Is he Lord of all in your life? Put your 10-string instruments together and have me out here tonight.

0: This week in 1988, Carmen had the number two song in Christian music and a track from his live CD, Radically Saved. That's Lord of All, and this is the Christian Music Rewind Retro Top 3 Countdown. With number one just ahead, it's a song from Amy Grant, and a milestone album of hers was released in 1988. It's been ranked as the greatest Christian album of all time by several publications. So here's Amy Grant talking about what led up to the monumental project, Lead Me On.
1: My favorite recording experience has happened at Caribou Ranch. I had never been in a recording experience where it was like a destination, but we booked the studio for 2 weeks, and this was on the edge of a national park right outside of Nederland, Colorado. The studio was a gigantic log cabin, 3 stories. All the musicians came with their families, stayed in the cabins or there was a little lodge. My parents, grandparents, my sisters with their husbands and children, they came. And we ate dinner by lantern light. It was really amazing. And the records I made at Caribou were Age to Age in 1982, this first Christmas record in 1983, a record called Straight Ahead in 1984, and Unguarded in 1985. And then the studio burned down. But Lead Me On was just going, oh, I've been so spoiled by this recording experience where we really could get away and be creative. So we rented a studio. It was in an old house in Franklin, Tennessee called the Bennett House. And for that record, the control room was in a studio out back in a separate building. But he had the entire house wired so that we could have the guitar amps in the upstairs bedrooms, that the drums could be in the very front room right by the street. And that was quite an undertaking for the Bennett House. I mean, they used it for years to come. But Lead Me On was the first record that used the entire property. And we sat up there and had many a meal there and late night writing sessions. And Brown Bannister was the producer, Jeff Balding, the engineer. And it was just amazing. It was meticulously recorded and the great care taken with the songwriting. So really, it's always anything that you do, quality matters. You know, to me, I have always longed for quality and making the most out of what we have. I love Lead Me On. That's probably my most favorite. I love Saved by Love. I still do both of those songs almost every night.
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2: Now, there's a song by Rich Mullins where he talks about different states like Nebraska and Kansas. I haven't heard it in forever.
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1: From 1996 to 98, Erin O'Donnell scored 4 top 10 hits, including 2 number 1 songs. But following that success, Erin's record company went out of business, and she soon discovered that she was pregnant with her first child. Well, here's Erin O'Donnell on what life was like during that time in her life.
2: Oh, yeah. It was like, you know, thinking that it could happen, or we were just, you know, kind of like, just kind of rolling the dice, you know. But it was like, we found that out, and we're so depressed, obviously, because I just thought, man, we've worked so hard, and I can't believe that this is where it's all going to end. You know, this is it, and gosh, what a downer, you know, and kind of dealing with that. And then I remember that morning waking up and just not feeling quite right, and I hadn't felt right for a couple days, and I'm sure all women can relate, but took this test, and there it is. And I'm just like, I remember looking up the ceiling and going, you know, this is really not the best time. Just kind of thinking, I'm really excited, but what are you thinking? Because how are we going to feed this kid? And telling Brad, and he was the same way. You're both so excited, and at the same time, just really stressed about what we were going to do. And, you know, I don't know. It was tough. And there was probably like 3 months of that. And then I think it's about the 4th month where you can choose to find out if it's a boy or a girl. And we chose to find out, and we found out we were having a girl. And from that moment on, Quinn became so real to me, and everything else just sort of didn't matter. And priorities really fell into place at that moment, and it was like, I just knew that everything would be fine, and somehow she would eat, and everything would be cool, and it worked out more amazingly than I ever could have planned.
1: Well, in fact, after a couple of years of being a new mom, Erin signed with Word Records in 2001 and released the project No Place So Far, which spawned this top 5 hit. It's Hold On to Jesus, a classic that lives on Christian Music Rewind.

0: Music that makes you think. I wonder what happened to Steve Urkel, Zach Morris, and MacGyver.
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1: Hey, could you play People in a Box? I don't remember who sings it, but I just want to hear it. Christian music.

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Well, Scott Grappin has been writing music for quite a few years now. In the early 90s, he began his professional catalog of songs for artists like Sandy Patty and Point of Grace, Avalon, and more. To date, Scott has over 150 songs published, and one of the most memorable might be the American Idol Season 6 coronation song recorded by the winner, Jordan Sparks. You might remember This Is My Now. But most people know Scott from his solo records. He's recorded more than 10 in the last 20 years. From 1996, here's one of Scott's hits that went to number one. It's Hope Has a Way on Christian Music Rewind. Hey.

0: Christian Music Rewind, where the classics live on. That's Australian band The Paul Coleman Trio from their breakthrough North American release in 2002. That's Fill My Cup. And I'm Shawn Michaels, here again with this week's Mystery Sound Quiz. Listen up close and see if you can identify this classic movie clip.
1: We need something that everyone in this town can get behind. We need a symbol.
2: Something that appeals to the best in each and every one of us.
1: Something good. Something decent.
2: Something pure.
0: Well, that's this week's Mystery Sound Quiz. And did you figure out that classic movie clip? Yeah, the Ghostbusters needed a symbol of powerful positivity to break through the slime in New York. And it was the Statue of Liberty to the rescue in the 1989 sequel movie Ghostbusters 2. Great movie to watch this 4th of July holiday, by the way. And I'm Shawn Michaels with more classics coming up this week. And we'll get inside the music next with Jenny Owens. Christian Music Rewind is brought to you by NewReleaseToday.com, the largest Christian music site online.

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1: Well, singer-songwriter Jenny Owens has been fully blind since the age of 2, but that hasn't slowed her down one bit. She's even more driven than most people without a disability. But that doesn't mean she's never gone through doubt. Her 2002 hit song, I Am, tackles that issue, as Jenny Owens explains.
2: Over the past couple of years, I have often refused to embrace the idea that God would actually use music I've written to encourage the hearts of others. I know of many more eloquent writers and more capable singers than I, and I often fear that my gift isn't good enough. I'm then reminded of how God has made himself known down through the ages. So many times, he has chosen to use the simple people, those who seem to be the least equipped, to challenge the wisdom of the world. He speaks through those who might otherwise never be heard. He reveals his strength often with the use of people who appear weak. It should be both humbling and wonderful for all of us to realize that he will use each of us for his purposes to make his name known, despite how small and insignificant we seem to ourselves or to the rest of the world. It is his world, and he is the great I Am.
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1: Manila Mayor Isko Moreno-Damagoso has signed an executive order creating a citywide task force to prevent school violence and strengthen emergency preparedness following incidents of campus violence in recent weeks. The new Manila School and Community Safety Task Force will adopt a prevention-first approach by intensifying efforts to eliminate illegal firearms, act on credible warning signs of violence, and prepare schools for emergency response. Moreno added that students found involved in any of the aforementioned violations, whether committed inside or outside school premises, could face expulsion, barring them from enrolling in Manila's public schools. The National Bureau of Investigation in Central Visayas will roll out a series of school safety seminars across Cebu and Bohol this July. The seminars will cover cybersecurity, including the protection of students' personal data, identifying online scams, and recognizing phishing attempts. Other topics include digital etiquette, promoting respectful online communication, preventing cyberbullying, and responding to online harassment. A 14-year-old suspect in the deadly school shooting in Tacloban will stay at a Department of Social Welfare and Development facility for as long as it takes to rehabilitate him. He is detained in a youth facility.
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3: Welcome on this very warm UK morning. Wherever you're listening in the world, I hope it will be a beautiful day. Today, Pastor Mike Klump talks about loaves and fish, and Jenny, Amy and Anita bring you their Sunday Hour words. Remember, life isn't about waiting for the storm to pass, it's about learning to dance in the wind. Whatever life throws at us, we can overcome. With Mike, Jenny, Amy and Anita, my name is Keith, and this is the Sunday Hour.

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You can also download the complete programme at www.hearthis.at/Keith-T-T-E-E. Susan Bishop has asked me if I can include this in today's programme, and of course we're happy to. This is Raise Your Voice to Heaven

from Jose Julio this week to all our members from our national and international Parkinson's and neurological diseases community around the world. Let us gather together to pray, express gratitude, and seek God's strength and healing. This week we have prayer requests for David Gebhardt in Canada, Isabel Penate in El Salvador, Kristin Jurel-Lamon and Charlotte Juarez in the USA. From Mark 5:34, emphasizes faith as a source of healing and peace. Jose says, "You have survived 100% of your worst days so far. You can do this.

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2: Good morning. My words for you today come from Isaiah 40, verses 28 to 31. Do you not know? Have you not heard? The Lord is the everlasting God, the creator of the ends of the earth. He will not grow tired or weary, and his understanding no one can fathom. He gives strength to the weary and increases the power of the weak. Even youths grow tired and weary, and young men stumble and fall. But those who hope in the Lord will renew their strength. They will soar on wings like eagles. They will run and not grow weary. They will walk and not be faint. When believers wait on God, they exchange their weakness for his strength, a counterintuitive transfer that empowers them. The text directly addresses feelings of being faint and powerless, reassuring that in those moments, God's power is available. The verses are used to encourage Christians to rely on God's strength, rather than their own, in their spiritual journey, as it proclaims in Proverbs 3. Trust in the Lord with all your heart, and lean not on your own understanding. In all your ways submit to him, and he will make your paths straight. A little testimony. I was helping a friend who was feeling down. She had many problems which we prayed about. I helped her to tidy up the house, which she didn't have strength to achieve. As I was leaving, I noticed a heavy stone plant pot had fallen off its plinth. I heard God tell me to put it back onto its stand. I went over and was able to pick it up and put it down onto its plinth. How? It was God's strength working through me. Hallelujah. In Jesus' mighty name, amen.
1: Anita has asked if we can play this for everyone listening. Everlasting God from Salvation Studios.

from Deuteronomy 31 verse 8. The Lord himself goes before you and will be with you. He will never leave you nor forsake you. Do not be afraid. Do not be discouraged. Right now, whatever you're facing, God has already gone ahead of you and into that situation, and he is standing right here with you. That quiet fear or heavy discouragement you feel, you don't have to carry it alone. The same God who never abandons you is your constant companion. Your future isn't uncertain to him, so take a slow breath and let that sink in. You are not forgotten. You are held. Step forward today, not in perfection, but in peace.

0: Pastor Mike and the team. 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
1: 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This week, loaves and fish.
2: I believe I may have shared before that one of the miracles that for me is just hard to get my head around, hard to even fathom, is the miracle of feeding. It occurs twice in the gospel where Jesus feeds people miraculously from a few loaves and a few fish. In John chapter 6, it says, sometime after this, Jesus crossed to the far shore of the Sea of Galilee, that is the Sea of Tiberias, and a great crowd of people followed him because they saw the signs he had been performing and the healing of the sick. Then Jesus went up on the mountainside and sat down with his disciples. The Jewish Passover festival was near. When Jesus looked up and saw a great crowd coming toward him, he said to Philip, "Where shall we buy bread for all these people to eat?" He asked this only to test him, for he already had in mind what he was going to do. As the story continues, we understand that Jesus has the people sit down in groups, and then he feeds them with a few loaves and a few fish. And after they have all eaten, we see that there are baskets of fish and barley loaves that are picked up. I don't understand what happened there. I can't wrap my head around it in any way, shape, or form. Right after this, we get the miracle. John records the miracle of Jesus walking on water. And while I don't understand how someone can walk on water, somehow altering molecular structure and being able to walk on the water and stay afloat doesn't come near the lack of ability to understand the loaves and the fish in my mind. It is just a miracle that I don't even begin to comprehend. I can't envision it. How do you take a few and just keep breaking off pieces and giving out? And there are all types of theories about what happened there, whether it was the prayer and people were just satisfied. There are all type of

0: historical images that people draw, but the reality is the story says they started with a few fish and a few barley loaves, and they ended up with baskets full of pieces left. You know, in many ways, worship begins where understandings cease. In chapter 3 of 1 Corinthians, we're told the wisdom of this world is foolishness in God's sight. Now that comment is not just telling us to be mindless. It's not telling us that faith is the absence of thinking or rationalism. But it is telling us in the particular instance of building the church and building faith that doing it God's way, trusting God's plan, is more important than conceiving our own strategy and putting our own thoughts in place as to how we should operate in faith and how we should build the church and how we should accomplish the mission of the church. In fact, Paul goes on there to remind us when we are all together in Christ that we are the temple of the Holy Spirit and the Spirit dwells in us. So we draw our wisdom and we draw our rationale from trusting God, from accepting His plans. Proverbs 3, 5, and 6, which I quote regularly, "Trust in the Lord with all your heart. Lean not to your own understanding. In all your ways acknowledge Him, and He will direct your path." Faith seems to the naturalist or to the materialist like it is foolishness. But in reality, there is an end to what we can know. There is an end to what we can understand. And God is beyond our understanding. So faith is necessary in worship. Faith is that place where rational thinking can no longer provide the security we need, and instead trust in the words, trust in the actions, trust in the mystery of God as a loving God. Trusting in these things becomes our act of worship. So, my faith, my trust, my suspended disbelief, my embracing of the mystery, these are the things which add to my worship, which add to my pursuit of God, as I also worship in the way that I live. Not understanding how the first can be last and the last can be first, not understanding how to be great I need to become a servant, but accepting and trusting and going forward in that mystery. Worship begins where understandings cease and where we begin to trust God fully in all that we do. Have a great Sunday.
1: Thought-provoking words from Gospel. Mike delivers his thoughts beautifully. And you can email Pastor Mike direct. Go ask pops@gmail.com. You have

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1: From Jenny this week, it's Proverbs 4, verse 20 to 23. My son, pay attention to what I say. Turn your ear to my words. Do not let them out of your sight. Keep them within your heart. Above all else, guard your heart, for everything you do flows from it. Jenny says, keep close to the Lord and he will lead you along the right path. If you really believe that God has the power to create and sustain the universe, then absolutely nothing in your life is beyond his power to mend, heal, and restore.

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2: Good morning. Today my devotion comes from Joshua chapter 1 verse 6. Be strong and courageous, for you are the one who will lead these people to possess all the land I swore to their ancestors I would give them. Be strong. God has entrusted us with purpose and responsibility. We are not placed where we are by accident. God has called us, equipped us, and chosen us for a reason. Even if the task feels overwhelming, remember that He would not give us an assignment without also giving us the strength to fulfill it. Courage is not the absence of fear. It is trusting God enough to move forward despite it. Just as Joshua was called to lead, God is calling us to step into what He has prepared for us. Our role matters. Our obedience matters. It is about standing firm, even when life feels heavy. The verse reminds us that strength does not always come from our own ability, but from trusting God through every challenge. When we choose to hold on to our faith, we are choosing hope over fear. Hard times may shake us, but they do not have the power to break us when our trust is placed in God. Stand firm in faith. God is with us, guiding us, and strengthening us every step of the way. Trusting God will lead us to victory. Brethren, be strong. God has entrusted us with purpose and responsibility. Let us pray. All-powerful and merciful God, Lord, when life becomes difficult and we feel weak, help us hold on to our faith in You. Give us strength when we feel tired, and remind us that You are always with us. Guide our heart to trust You more each day, no matter what we face. Lord, give us strength and courage to walk in the purpose You have given us. Help us to trust You, lead us faithfully, and step forward with confidence in Your promises. Lord, we thank You, we exalt You, we magnify You. In Jesus' mighty name we pray. Amen. God bless you all abundantly.

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1: 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The same God who carried David, restored Peter, and raised hope from ashes. He carried me too. This is my testimony.

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0: Lord is my shepherd. 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Thy rod and thy staff, they comfort me. 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Surely goodness and mercy shall follow me all the days of my life. 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
1: Manila Mayor Isko Moreno-Damagoso has signed an executive order creating a citywide task force to prevent school violence and strengthen emergency preparedness following incidents of campus violence in recent weeks. The new Manila School and Community Safety Task Force will adopt a prevention-first approach by intensifying efforts to eliminate illegal firearms, act on credible warning signs of violence, and prepare schools for emergency response. Moreno added that students found involved in any of the aforementioned violations, whether committed inside or outside school premises, could face expulsion, barring them from enrolling in Manila's public schools. The National Bureau of Investigation in Central Visayas will roll out a series of school safety seminars across Cebu and Bohol this July. The seminars will cover cybersecurity, including the protection of students' personal data, identifying online scams, and recognizing phishing attempts. Other topics include digital etiquette, promoting respectful online communication, preventing cyberbullying, and responding to online harassment. A 14-year-old suspect in the deadly school shooting in Tacloban will stay at a Department of Social Welfare and Development facility for as long as it takes to rehabilitate him. He is detained in a youth facility.
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4: 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I'm Chuck Shorter. 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

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Our Bible text comes from Exodus 14:14. The Lord will fight for you. You need only to be still. You know, life isn't always fair. Sometimes the good suffer, the wicked prosper, and your efforts seem unnoticed. But God sees what others overlook. When life feels unfair, He's still working behind the scenes, writing justice into your story. It's easy to grow bitter when wronged, but bitterness only blinds you to God's blessings. The secret to peace is trusting God's justice more than your own sense of fairness. Joseph was betrayed, enslaved, and imprisoned, yet God used it all to elevate him. What others meant for harm, God turned for good. Your story isn't over when life feels unfair. It's unfolding according to God's perfect plan. Stay faithful. Stay patient. God will make it right in His time. Our daily challenge is to release one grievance or hurt into God's hands today. Our faith step is to choose forgiveness over frustration. A self-reflective question: how can I trust God's fairness in this situation? Meditation thought is God's justice never fails, even when life does. And our daily affirmations are, God fights for me when life feels unfair. I choose peace over bitterness. My story is still in God's hands. And our prayer is, Lord, help me trust you when life feels unfair and feel peace knowing you are in control.

does the Bible say about faith? James 1:6 reads, "But let him ask in faith, with no doubting, for the one who doubts is like a wave of the sea that is driven and tossed by the wind." Mark 10:52 reads, "And Jesus said to him, Go your way, your faith has made you well. And immediately he recovered his sight and followed him on the way." And Romans 15:13 reads, "May the God of hope fill you with all joy and peace in believing, so that by the power of the Holy Spirit you may abound in hope."

the Bible say about hope? Romans 8:24 reads, "For in this hope we were saved. Now hope that is seen is not hope. For who hopes for what he sees?" Isaiah 41:10 reads, "Fear not, for I am with you. Be not dismayed, for I am your God. I will strengthen you. I will help you. I will uphold you with my righteous right hand." And Ephesians 4:4 reads, "There is one body and one spirit, just as you were called to the one hope that belongs to your call."

the Bible say about inspiration? Ephesians 3:17 through 19 reads, "So that Christ may dwell in your hearts through faith, that you, being rooted and grounded in love, may have strength to comprehend with all the saints what is the breadth and length and the height and depth, and to know the love of Christ that surpasses knowledge, that you may be filled with all the fullness of God." 1 Corinthians 13:12 reads, "For now we see a mirror dimly, but then face to face. Now I know in part, then I shall know fully, even as I have been fully known." And Psalm 27:4 reads, "One thing I have asked of the Lord, that I will seek after, that I may dwell in the house of the Lord all the days of my life, and to gaze upon the beauty of the Lord, and to inquire in his temple."

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1: Manila Mayor Isko Moreno-Damagoso has signed an executive order creating a citywide task force to prevent school violence and strengthen emergency preparedness following incidents of campus violence in recent weeks. The new Manila School and Community Safety Task Force will adopt a prevention-first approach by intensifying efforts to eliminate illegal firearms, act on credible warning signs of violence, and prepare schools for emergency response. Moreno added that students found involved in any of the aforementioned violations, whether committed inside or outside school premises, could face expulsion, barring them from enrolling in Manila's public schools. The National Bureau of Investigation in Central Visayas will roll out a series of school safety seminars across Cebu and Bohol this July. The seminars will cover cybersecurity, including the protection of students' personal data, identifying online scams, and recognizing phishing attempts. Other topics include digital etiquette, promoting respectful online communication, preventing cyberbullying, and responding to online harassment. A 14-year-old suspect in the deadly school shooting in Tacloban will stay at a Department of Social Welfare and Development facility for as long as it takes to rehabilitate him. He is detained in a youth facility.

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1: Manila Mayor Isko Moreno-Damagoso has signed an executive order creating a citywide task force to prevent school violence and strengthen emergency preparedness following incidents of campus violence in recent weeks. The new Manila School and Community Safety Task Force will adopt a prevention-first approach by intensifying efforts to eliminate illegal firearms, act on credible warning signs of violence, and prepare schools for emergency response. Moreno added that students found involved in any of the aforementioned violations, whether committed inside or outside school premises, could face expulsion, barring them from enrolling in Manila's public schools. The National Bureau of Investigation in Central Visayas will roll out a series of school safety seminars across Cebu and Bohol this July. The seminars will cover cybersecurity, including the protection of students' personal data, identifying online scams, and recognizing phishing attempts. Other topics include digital etiquette, promoting respectful online communication, preventing cyberbullying, and responding to online harassment. A 14-year-old suspect in the deadly school shooting in Tacloban will stay at a Department of Social Welfare and Development facility for as long as it takes to rehabilitate him. He is detained in a youth facility.

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1: Manila Mayor Isko Moreno-Damagoso has signed an executive order creating a citywide task force to prevent school violence and strengthen emergency preparedness following incidents of campus violence in recent weeks. The new Manila School and Community Safety Task Force will adopt a prevention-first approach by intensifying efforts to eliminate illegal firearms, act on credible warning signs of violence, and prepare schools for emergency response. Moreno added that students found involved in any of the aforementioned violations, whether committed inside or outside school premises, could face expulsion, barring them from enrolling in Manila's public schools. The National Bureau of Investigation in Central Visayas will roll out a series of school safety seminars across Cebu and Bohol this July. The seminars will cover cybersecurity, including the protection of students' personal data, identifying online scams, and recognizing phishing attempts. Other topics include digital etiquette, promoting respectful online communication, preventing cyberbullying, and responding to online harassment. A 14-year-old suspect in the deadly school shooting in Tacloban will stay at a Department of Social Welfare and Development facility for as long as it takes to rehabilitate him. He is detained in a youth facility.
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3: Get ready to head back in time. 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And it's brought to you by the largest Christian music site online, newreleasetoday.com. And this week, we'll revisit Christian music pioneer Randy Stonehill's classic album, Equator. Aaron O'Donnell talks about having a child and a career. And we'll get inside the music with Jenny Owens. Of course, I've got your classic request by phone or text, the number 2623-REWIND. And with the 4th of July holiday this week, here's a great classic anthem to shoot some fireworks with, Morgan Cryer, Pray in the USA on Christian Music Rewind.
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1: Hey, it's Andrea from Eau Claire, Wisconsin, and I'd like to hear anything by PFR. Christian music.

0: The classics live on Christian Music Rewind. I'm Shawn Michaels. And in 1983, Christian music pioneer Randy Stonehill released a critically acclaimed album called Equator. Using his wild sense of humor and social sensibility, the album produced some of Randy Stonehill's most well-known songs.
1: I'll tell you, that was a special album, just like Welcome to Paradise. And I think I'd grown a lot as a Christian, and I had a lot I wanted to say. But it also had a real sense of fun. There were times when we were laughing until we cried. And we were going, no, wait a minute. We don't want this all to become like so much of an inside joke that by the time the record's released, people will go, what? What did Bigfoot make this album? Who is this? I think that fun and that energy really translated in the record. You have a combination of songs that are anchors like China, Turning 30, and then you have songs that are really fun, like Shut Me Go.
2: Sounds like Mr. Ed with gingivitis.

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Who's Hugo? I said one, two, one, two, three. Oh, count.

0: It's a hairball. 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I think I need to just give up and start gargling with Woolite.
1: I'll tell you what, Shut De Do. Now, here's a surprise to me. This song started out as a car ditty. And now, everywhere I go, it's like everybody and their uncle's dog knows this song. It was one of those things that's just enough fun and accessible enough that it sort of spread
2: like a foot disease.
0: We're getting dangerously close to yodeling here, aren't we?
3: You need to go native with Uncle Rand now.
0: Yes!
2: Yes!
0: Ow, I think I hurt my neck. Wait. Oh, okay. It's not Shut the Door.
2: Happened again.
0: Wait a minute.
2: Oh, thank you.
0: It's Shut De Do.
4: Shut De Do.
0: So let's try this, okay? Shut De Do. You go.
4: Shut De Do.
0: Okay.
2: Keep out the devil.
0: Keep out the devil.
2: Shut De Do. Keep the devil in the nine. Shut De Do. Keep the devil in the nine.
0: Light the candle. Everything's all right. You go. Light the candle. Everything's all right. Everything's all right. Ooh, sounds like frogs with indigestion over here. All right. Well, you'd feel this way if you'd been eating flies. All right. Okay. Are you ready? Yes. People going for crying out loud. 20 minutes ago, I was ready.
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0: 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It's a hit from their 2002 Thrive CD, which was also performed for a live concert DVD at the Rock and Roll Hall of Fame in Cleveland. Well, hey, Shawn Michaels here, and this week's Mystery Sound Quiz is ready. 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

0: 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Hey, you're the star. Where are we going next?
1: Yeah, I've been thinking, there's a group, it was out of the gray, and I would love to hear something by them.
0: Well, hey, Out of the Gray is actually a duo, husband and wife Scott and Christine Dente. Here's their song from 1993, Nothing's Gonna Keep Me From You, on Christian Music Rewind.

Christian Music Rewind and a modern worship mega hit, that's God of Wonders. You know, that song first appeared on the 2000 worship project City on a Hill and is performed by Mac Powell of Third Day and Cliff and Danielle Young of Cademan's Call. You know, to illustrate how big that song has become, it's been covered over 20 times since the original version and one of the most sung worship songs in churches around the world. Oh, hey, Shawn Michaels here, and I've got plenty more classics to come this week. Right now, it's Stephen Curtis Chapman with Heaven in the Real World on Christian Music Rewind. I saw

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We're heading back to 1988 this week on the Retro Top 3 Countdown with the Democratic National Convention about to take place in Atlanta and their nominee Michael Dukakis. These were the three biggest hits on the Christian charts, starting with Mark Farner. And yes, that's the same Mark Farner that fronted the popular 70s rock band Grand Funk Railroad with hits like Some Kind of Wonderful and We're an American Band. Mark crossed over into Christian music in 1988 and had his biggest hit with Isn't It Amazing. It's at number 3 this week in 1988 on the Christian Music Rewind Retro Top 3 Countdown.

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1: Give a lot of praise after you've been delivered. Do you know Jesus is Lord of all here? Is he Lord of all in your life? Get your 10-string instruments together and have me out here tonight.

0: This week in 1988, Carmen had the number two song in Christian music and a track from his live CD, Radically Saved. That's Lord of All, and this is the Christian Music Rewind Retro Top 3 Countdown. With number one just ahead, it's a song from Amy Grant, and a milestone album of hers was released in 1988. It's been ranked as the greatest Christian album of all time by several publications. So here's Amy Grant talking about what led up to the monumental project, Lead Me On.
1: My favorite recording experiences happened at Caribou Ranch. I had never been in a recording experience where it was like a destination, but we booked the studio for 2 weeks, and this was on the edge of a national park right outside of Nederland, Colorado. The studio was a gigantic log cabin, 3 stories. All the musicians came with their families, stayed in the cabins or there was a little lodge. My parents, grandparents, my sisters with their husbands and children, they came. And we ate dinner by lantern light. It was really amazing. And the records I made at Caribou were Age to Age in 1982, this first Christmas record in 1983, a record called Straight Ahead in 1984, and Unguarded in 1985. And then the studio burned down. But Lead Me On was just going, oh, I've been so spoiled by this recording experience where we really could get away and be creative. So we rented a studio. It was in an old house in Franklin, Tennessee called the Bennett House. And for that record, the control room was in a studio out back in a separate building, but he had the entire house wired so that we could have the guitar amps in the upstairs bedrooms, that the drums could be in the very front room right by the street. And that was quite an undertaking for the Bennett House. I mean, they used it for years to come. But Lead Me On was the first record that used the entire property. And we sat up there and had many a meal there and late night writing sessions. And Brown Bannister was the producer, Jeff Balding, the engineer. And it was just amazing. It was meticulously recorded and the great care taken with the songwriting. So really, it's always anything that you do, quality matters. You know, to me, I have always longed for quality and making the most out of what we have. I love Lead Me On. That's probably my most favorite. I love Saved by Love. I still do both of those songs almost every night.
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1: Yeah, there's a song by Rich Mullins where he talks about different states like Nebraska and Kansas. I haven't heard it in forever.
2: Well, that Rich Mullins song, it's called Calling Out Your Name. 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
1: From 1996 to 98, Aaron O'Donnell scored four top 10 hits, including two number one songs. But following that success, Aaron's record company went out of business, and she soon discovered that she was pregnant with her first child. Well, here's Aaron O'Donnell on what life was like during that time in her life.
2: Oh, yeah. It was like, you know, thinking that it could happen, or we were just, you know, kind of like just kind of rolling the dice, you know. But it was like we found that out and we're so depressed, obviously, because I just thought, man, we've worked so hard and I can't believe that this is where it's all going to end. You know, this is it. And gosh, what a downer, you know, and kind of dealing with that. And then I remember that morning waking up and just not feeling quite right. And I hadn't felt right for a couple days. And I'm sure all women can relate, but took this test. And there it is, and I'm just like, I remember looking up the ceiling and going, you know, this is really not the best time. Just kind of thinking, I'm really excited, but what are you thinking? Because how are we going to feed this kid? And telling Brad, and he was the same way. You're both so excited, and at the same time, just really stressed about what we were going to do. And, you know, I don't know. It was tough. And it was, there was probably like 3 months of that. And then I think it's about the fourth month where you can choose to find out if it's a boy or a girl. And we chose to find out. And we found out we were having a girl. And from that moment on, Quinn became so real to me. And everything else just sort of didn't matter. And priorities really fell into place at that moment. And it was like, I just knew that everything would be fine. And somehow she would eat and everything would be cool. And it worked out more amazingly than I ever could have planned.
1: Well, in fact, after a couple of years of being a new mom, Aaron signed with Word Records in 2001 and released the project No Place So Far, which spawned this top five hit. It's Hold On to Jesus, a classic that lives on Christian Music Rewind.

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1: Hey, could you play People in a Box? I don't remember who sings it, but I just want to hear it. Christian music.

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Well, Scott Grappane has been writing music for quite a few years now. In the early 90s, he began his professional catalog of songs for artists like Sandy Patty and Point of Grace, Avalon, and more. To date, Scott has over 150 songs published, and one of the most memorable might be the American Idol Season 6 coronation song recorded by the winner, Jordan Sparks. You might remember This Is My Now. But most people know Scott from his solo records. He's recorded more than 10 in the last 20 years. From 1996, here's one of Scott's hits that went to number one. It's Hope Has a Way on Christian Music Rewind. Hey.

0: Christian Music Rewind, where the classics live on. That's Australian band The Paul Coleman Trio from their breakthrough North American release in 2002. That's Fill My Cup. And I'm Shawn Michaels, here again with this week's Mystery Sound Quiz. Listen up close and see if you can identify this classic movie clip.
1: We need something that everyone in this town can get behind. 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
2: Something that appeals to the best in each and every one of us.
1: Something good. Something decent.
2: Something pure.
0: Well, that's this week's Mystery Sound Quiz. And did you figure out that classic movie clip? Yeah, the Ghostbusters needed a symbol of powerful positivity to break through the slime in New York. And it was the Statue of Liberty to the rescue in the 1989 sequel movie Ghostbusters 2. Great movie to watch this 4th of July holiday, by the way. And I'm Shawn Michaels with more classics coming up this week. And we'll get inside the music next with Jenny Owens. Christian Music Rewind is brought to you by NewReleaseToday.com, the largest Christian music site online. 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
0: Well, singer-songwriter Jenny Owens has been fully blind since the age of 2, but that hasn't slowed her down one bit. She's even more driven than most people without a disability. But that doesn't mean she's never gone through doubt. Her 2002 hit song, I Am, tackles that issue, as Jenny Owens explains.
4: Over the past couple of years, I have often refused to embrace the idea that God would actually use music I've written to encourage the hearts of others. I know of many more eloquent writers and more capable singers than I, and I often fear that my gift isn't good enough. I'm then reminded of how God has made himself known down through the ages. So many times, he has chosen to use the simple people, those who seem to be the least equipped, to challenge the wisdom of the world.

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1: Manila Mayor Isko Moreno-Damagoso has signed an executive order creating a citywide task force to prevent school violence and strengthen emergency preparedness following incidents of campus violence in recent weeks. The new Manila School and Community Safety Task Force will adopt a prevention-first approach by intensifying efforts to eliminate illegal firearms, act on credible warning signs of violence, and prepare schools for emergency response. Moreno added that students found involved in any of the aforementioned violations, whether committed inside or outside school premises, could face expulsion, barring them from enrolling in Manila's public schools. The National Bureau of Investigation in Central Visayas will roll out a series of school safety seminars across Cebu and Bohol this July. The seminars will cover cybersecurity, including the protection of students' personal data, identifying online scams, and recognizing phishing attempts. Other topics include digital etiquette, promoting respectful online communication, preventing cyberbullying, and responding to online harassment. A 14-year-old suspect in the deadly school shooting in Tacloban will stay at a Department of Social Welfare and Development facility for as long as it takes to rehabilitate him. He is detained in a youth facility.
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4: Welcome on this very warm UK morning. Wherever you're listening in the world, I hope it will be a beautiful day. Today, Pastor Mike Klump talks about loaves and fish, and Jenny, Amy and Anita bring you their Sunday Hour words. Remember, life isn't about waiting for the storm to pass, it's about learning to dance in the wind. Whatever life throws at us, we can overcome. With Mike, Jenny, Amy and Anita, my name is Keith, and this is the Sunday Hour.

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Susan Bishop has asked me if I can include this in today's programme, and of course we're happy to. This is Raise Your Voice to Heaven

from Jose Julio this week to all our members from our national and international Parkinson's and neurological diseases community around the world. Let us gather together to pray, express gratitude, and seek God's strength and healing. This week we have prayer requests for David Gebhardt in Canada, Isabel Penate in El Salvador, Kristin Jurel-Lamon and Charlotte Juarez in the USA. From Mark 5:34, emphasizes faith as a source of healing and peace. Jose says, "You have survived 100% of your worst days so far. You can do this.

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2: Good morning. My words for you today come from Isaiah 40, verses 28 to 31. Do you not know? Have you not heard? The Lord is the everlasting God, the creator of the ends of the earth. He will not grow tired or weary, and his understanding no one can fathom. He gives strength to the weary and increases the power of the weak. Even youths grow tired and weary, and young men stumble and fall, but those who hope in the Lord will renew their strength. They will soar on wings like eagles. They will run and not grow weary. They will walk and not be faint. When believers wait on God, they exchange their weakness for his strength, a counterintuitive transfer that empowers them. The text directly addresses feelings of being faint and powerless, reassuring that in those moments, God's power is available. The verses are used to encourage Christians to rely on God's strength, rather than their own, in their spiritual journey, as it proclaims in Proverbs 3. Trust in the Lord with all your heart and lean not on your own understanding. In all your ways submit to him, and he will make your paths straight. A little testimony. I was helping a friend who was feeling down. She had many problems which we prayed about. I helped her to tidy up the house, which she didn't have strength to achieve. As I was leaving, I noticed a heavy stone plant pot had fallen off its plinth. I heard God tell me to put it back onto its stand. I went over and was able to pick it up and put it down onto its plinth. How? It was God's strength working through me. Hallelujah. In Jesus' mighty name, amen.
1: Anita has asked if we can play this for everyone listening. Everlasting God from Salvation Studios.

from Deuteronomy 31, verse 8. The Lord himself goes before you and will be with you. He will never leave you nor forsake you. Do not be afraid. Do not be discouraged. Right now, whatever you're facing, God has already gone ahead of you and into that situation, and he is standing right here with you. That quiet fear or heavy discouragement you feel, you don't have to carry it alone. The same God who never abandons you is your constant companion. Your future isn't uncertain to him, so take a slow breath and let that sink in. You are not forgotten. You are held. Step forward today, not in perfection, but in peace.

0: Pastor Mike and the team. 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
1: 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This week, loaves and fish.
2: I believe I may have shared before that one of the miracles that for me is just hard to get my head around, hard to even fathom, is the miracle of feeding. It occurs twice in the gospel where Jesus feeds people miraculously from a few loaves and a few fish. In John chapter 6, it says, sometime after this, Jesus crossed to the far shore of the Sea of Galilee, that is the Sea of Tiberias, and a great crowd of people followed him because they saw the signs he had been performing and the healing of the sick. Then Jesus went up on the mountainside and sat down with his disciples. The Jewish Passover festival was near. When Jesus looked up and saw a great crowd coming toward him, he said to Philip, "Where shall we buy bread for all these people to eat?" He asked this only to test him, for he already had in mind what he was going to do. As the story continues, we understand that Jesus has the people sit down in groups, and then he feeds them with a few loaves and a few fish. And after they have all eaten, we see that there are baskets of fish and barley loaves that are picked up. I don't understand what happened there. I can't wrap my head around it in any way, shape, or form. Right after this, we get the miracle. John records the miracle of Jesus walking on water. And while I don't understand how someone can walk on water, somehow altering molecular structure and being able to walk on the water and stay afloat doesn't come near the lack of ability to understand the loaves and the fish in my mind. It is just a miracle that I don't even begin to comprehend. I can't envision it. How do you take a few and just keep breaking off pieces and giving out? And there are all types of theories about what happened there, whether it was the prayer and people were just satisfied. There are all type of different metaphorical images that people draw, but the reality is the story says they started with a few fish and a few barley loaves and they ended up with baskets full of pieces left. You know, in many ways, worship begins where understandings cease. In chapter 3 of 1 Corinthians, we're told the wisdom of this world is foolishness in God's sight. Now that comment is not just telling us to be mindless. It's not telling us that faith is the absence of thinking or rationalism. But it is telling us in the particular instance of building the church and building faith that doing it God's way, trusting God's plan, is more important than conceiving our own strategy and putting our own thoughts in place as to how we should operate in faith and how we should build the church and how we should accomplish the mission of the church. In fact, Paul goes

0: we can understand, and God is beyond our understanding. So faith is necessary in worship. Faith is that place where rational thinking can no longer provide the security we need, and instead trust in the words, trust in the actions, trust in the mystery of God as a loving God. Trusting in these things becomes our act of worship. So my faith, my trust, my suspended disbelief, my embracing of the mystery, these are the things which add to my worship, which add to my pursuit of God, as I also worship in the way that I live. Not understanding how the first can be last and the last can be first, not understanding how to be great I need to become a servant, but accepting and trusting and going forward in that mystery. Worship begins where understandings cease and where we begin to trust God fully in all that we do. Have a great Sunday.
1: Thought-provoking words from Gospel. Mike delivers his thoughts beautifully. And you can email Pastor Mike direct. 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
1: From Jenny this week, it's Proverbs 4, verse 20 to 23. My son, pay attention to what I say. Turn your ear to my words. Do not let them out of your sight. Keep them within your heart. Above all else, guard your heart, for everything you do flows from it. Jenny says, keep close to the Lord and he will lead you along the right path. If you really believe that God has the power to create and sustain the universe, then absolutely nothing in your life is beyond his power to mend, heal, and restore.

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2: Good morning. Today my devotion comes from Joshua chapter 1 verse 6. Be strong and courageous, for you are the one who will lead these people to possess all the land I swore to their ancestors I would give them. Be strong. God has entrusted us with purpose and responsibility. We are not placed where we are by accident. God has called us, equipped us, and chosen us for a reason. Even if the task feels overwhelming, remember that He would not give us an assignment without also giving us the strength to fulfill it. Courage is not the absence of fear. It is trusting God enough to move forward despite it. Just as Joshua was called to lead, God is calling us to step into what He has prepared for us. Our role matters. Our obedience matters. It is about standing firm, even when life feels heavy. The verse reminds us that strength does not always come from our own ability, but from trusting God through every challenge. When we choose to hold on to our faith, we are choosing hope over fear. Hard times may shake us, but they do not have the power to break us when our trust is placed in God. Stand firm in faith. God is with us, guiding us, and strengthening us every step of the way. Trusting God will lead us to victory. Brethren, be strong. God has entrusted us with purpose and responsibility. Let us pray, all-powerful and merciful God, Lord, when life becomes difficult and we feel weak, help us hold on to our faith in You. Give us strength when we feel tired, and remind us that You are always with us. Guide our heart to trust You more each day, no matter what we face. Lord, give us strength and courage to walk in the purpose You have given us. Help us to trust You, lead us faithfully, and step forward with confidence in Your promises. Lord, we thank You, we exalt You, we magnify You. In Jesus' mighty name we pray. Amen. God bless you all abundantly.

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0: Lord is my shepherd. 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Surely goodness and mercy shall follow me all the days of my life. 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
1: Manila Mayor Isko Moreno-Damagoso has signed an executive order creating a citywide task force to prevent school violence and strengthen emergency preparedness following incidents of campus violence in recent weeks. The new Manila School and Community Safety Task Force will adopt a prevention-first approach by intensifying efforts to eliminate illegal firearms, act on credible warning signs of violence, and prepare schools for emergency response. Moreno added that students found involved in any of the aforementioned violations, whether committed inside or outside school premises, could face expulsion, barring them from enrolling in Manila's public schools. The National Bureau of Investigation in Central Visayas will roll out a series of school safety seminars across Cebu and Bohol this July. The seminars will cover cybersecurity, including the protection of students' personal data, identifying online scams, and recognizing phishing attempts. Other topics include digital etiquette, promoting respectful online communication, preventing cyberbullying, and responding to online harassment. A 14-year-old suspect in the deadly school shooting in Tacloban will stay at a Department of Social Welfare and Development facility for as long as it takes to rehabilitate him. He is detained in a youth facility.

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1: Hello and welcome to Focus on Israel, which looks at the Holy Land. I'm Paul Calvert.
2: Psalm 149 verse 3 from the New King James Bible says this: Let them praise his name with the dance. Let them sing praises to him with the timbrel and harp. I'm with Leora Zait from the Tabernacle of David Prophetic Dance Center here in Jerusalem. Now, you've got some children's praise and worship coming up soon. Tell us a bit about that, Leora.
3: Okay, so this is a summer day camp for kids every age, and we're looking to start on July 5th and to go for 2 months. And I'd like to run it from Sunday through Thursday, so we have a 5-day week, figure a few hours in the morning. And there's so many benefits to the kids having this kind of experience. And from the last time we talked in the interview, we talked about that not only using our body to worship God, but we use our voices. And so many kids are shy, but this kind of experience helps bring a child out of themselves. We build camaraderie along the way, and we use our two innate worship gifts, our voice and our bodies in motion simultaneously. One inspires the other. The sound inspires the movement, and the movement inspires the sound. It is great fun, and we learn at a very early age to worship God, which is why I believe we were created to worship our King.
2: Do children understand the significance of worship and dance?
3: Well, when I'm teaching, I'm talking, I'm moving, I'm sounding, and so it's not just like an intellectual thing. They're actually experiencing what I'm saying, and I always know that the student is understanding what I'm saying because I see them reflect it back to me in their voice and in their bodies. And it's a tested, tried and true program. Before I made Aliyah 17 years ago, I had a traveling dance and music business from babies to adults. They'd come with grandma, grandpa, a mother, a caregiver, whomever, and I worked with special needs and mainstream. So this, of course, is for all children.
2: Do children actually love to dance?
3: They do. And you know, if we look at history, I mean, dance, let's take the word roni, the Hebrew word roni. It means to rejoice, to spin, to leap. It means with all that we are to worship God. So when we can do that at a very early age, it becomes so natural. And although some people, occasionally you'll meet people, and I've met students who, after I teach them, adults, they'll tell me that they've came from a background where they were told like dance was evil or something crazy like that. God, when they come and they're willing to do it, they see that it's a great blessing. It's not evil, but it's a great blessing. And God spoke to me in 2011 in my heart. And he said, it is through the new song, a song you've never sung, and a new dance, a dance you've never done. He said, I am healing my people. In his word, he says he's closer to us than our very breath. So I believe, and he's really been driving it home to me this last year, I take that one word, roni, to come before God like a little child. You know, Yeshua said, don't prevent the children from coming to me. We're to come with a childlike faith. My daddy said it. That settles it. I believe it. So when we come to God with our voice and our body simultaneously, we learn at a very early age, wow, this is so much fun. And I'm experiencing the joy of Elohim, because in his presence is fullness of joy.
2: Are children actually easier to teach than adults because they're less inhibited?
3: That's a really excellent question. A lot of the times, most of the time, that would be true, because children leap from their heart. In other words, children are not ensnared to what their neighbor thinks. Proverbs 29:25 says, the fear of man is a snare. So when I'm working with adults, even into the 90s, God uses me like with a little key to bring the boy or the girl out to play, no matter what their age is. Because if we don't come to God uninhibitedly, unashamedly, we're not worried about what our neighbor thinks, then we can be like a child, leap from our hearts, shackles fall away, and I literally see people transform before my eyes, both mainstream and special needs. The transformation comes when we become like a child, because children don't care what their neighbor thinks.
2: When they finished a dance workshop, does it bring them closer to God, and do they feel it?
3: I love your questions. Thank you. Really sensitive questions. Absolutely, because you actually see the joy that they're experiencing. You know, even with the adults, you'll see laughter, you'll see tears, even people yawn a lot. It means that they're releasing a lot. And so you know when people are enjoying themselves, it's quite clear. And for me, it's so satisfying as a dance educator to see people transform before my eyes. And yes, this summer camp will absolutely bring them closer. And a lot of men have said that they've never experienced such intimacy with God than through dance worship. Men who've never danced before. Mm. Worship is for everyone.
2: Why is it important to get young people involved in dance worship?
3: Well, because I believe we were made for worship. I do believe we were made for God first, and to have a healthy, loving relationship with ourselves because we've received the love of God in our hearts, and then to be able to love other people. So it's very important that we learn at an early age, this is why we were created, and it's the most natural thing. And just going back to that scripture where he says in his word, he's closer to us than our very breath, I believe that we need to come before God with an unmasked face. It says in the word, with an unveiled face. This is my daddy. He loves me. I can sing, dance, shout, cry. I can do whatever I need to do before my God. He's a big guy. He's got big, burly shoulders, and he can handle it. You know, the Psalms, they're not all Hallel, like high praise. They don't all start out, I praise you, my God. They're weeping and in agony. The psalmists are in pain, and once they express their pain to Daddy God, then there's room for God to fill them up with thanksgiving and praise. So I believe that's an example for us to be real before God.
2: So do these worship dance classes bring freedom and release for the youngsters, for the children?
3: Absolutely. And as I said earlier, many children are shy. And so this is an opportunity, these new song and dance workshop for kids, this is an opportunity for them to break out of that shyness. Absolutely. You see, I find for me, sometimes, you know, I don't always wake up in a good mood, and days are hard and we can struggle. But when I go to the Word of God first, I'm reminded of who I am. So when they are experiencing worship, which I'm directing them and showing them how to access in the Lord, which is so much fun, they see the freedom in that. And it's not self-esteem, it's like God esteem. They develop confidence as they are worshiping God. So in God, they're being built up in his presence, right? The word of God says he inhabits the praises of his people. God is the one who builds us up. So as they're rejoicing and they're singing and dancing and sounding, they're being built up on the inside by God and learning at a very early age, wow, I was made for worship and this is so much fun. God is fun and his Holy Spirit is fun.
2: Is there a difference between the sexes? Do boys connect more than girls? Do girls connect more than boys? And is the one group easier to teach than the other?
3: This is a great question. God has given you great questions to ask me. Okay, I want to give you an example. My first job in this land 17 years ago was at the YMCA in King David Street, and I was heading up the youth dance program, and I had to do many recitals. And one of the particular groups I had were 12-year-old boys, and I did some like African dance mixed with like jazz and all kinds of things. And a principal of a school came up to me afterwards, and she said, how do you get those boys to move? She said, I can't do anything with them. And I said, well, first of all, because this is a key God's put in my hand, it's a call. And I do want to share, actually, that I've been working with the IDF as a volunteer. I've been working with teaching my new sound and dance workshops with soldier age, and the Milouim, the reserves, in between wars. And I'm doing it as dance therapy, dance and voice therapy. And it's great for trauma. It's great for kids who may have been traumatized at one time or another. But men, I've worked with men of all ages, and men have said they've never experienced, as I said earlier, such intimacy with God. And so if we were made for our voice, we were made to express ourselves through our voice and our bodies, it makes sense. And God said to me in 2011, I am healing my people this way. So children are already children, because I say as adults we need to come as children, but children, they're already children. So in that way, it's easier for them. Boys respond to me. They always have. And I was telling my mom how I was working with the IDF, and all the soldiers that were stepping up were men. Like, there was one girl, but it's been all guys. And she was like, you were made for this. And I said, I know, this feels so right. So worship at any age is always for both sexes, absolutely. And especially with special needs. With special needs, sometimes dance and movement is the only thing that special need populations respond to. So they love it, and it gives them permission to embrace one of a kind you and one of a kind me. Because I don't believe that we're all supposed to follow a one person's agenda like we're cookie cutter believers. No, no, no. Yeshua said he would have died if it were just you or just me. We are to celebrate what makes us different, our hearts. We are to celebrate our hearts. God wants us to rejoice in one of a kind me and one of a kind you.
2: Now, veterans, when they've been in the army and they come out of the army, often struggle.
3: Yes.
2: And I imagine that particularly for the IDF, they've been into Gaza, they've been into Lebanon, and they've seen things that really we shouldn't want to see.
3: Mm-hmm.
2: So does this bring healing and release to,
3: yes,
2: to actually deal with post-traumatic stress disorder,
3: yes,
2: that they're facing?
3: Yes.
2: Is this bringing release there?
3: Yes, it's interesting that you asked me that, because I have worked with men with PTSD, and I've worked one-on-one or groups, just depends on how many people come, because what happens is I've been going out with a group of therapists who do like massage therapy. They're not bringing in like psychiatrists and stuff like that. They're doing like body therapy just to relieve them of all the stress that they've physically been carrying. And so I had an opportunity. It pretty much came to me. I didn't pursue it. Like, it landed in my lap and I responded. And so I'm going out as a dance therapist, in, as a dance therapy using our voice. And from the get-go, just like in my workshops here at the Tabernacle of David Prophetic Dance Center, we use our voice unashamedly because we store up trauma in our body and we need to release it. So I've got these guys sounding and laughing and joyful and laughing at themselves and laughing at each other. The trauma leaves our body. We've got to let trauma leave our body. You know, many of us have had devastating childhood or adulthood, and one of the ways we chase trauma out is with our voice. Our voice is a major light switch. You know, in the world, if you live in the free country, you've been given permission to sing, right? Singing is acceptable. But the spoken word, many of us have been taught, shh, shh, shh, sit down, shut up. You know, you have nothing of value to say. Like, we've been taught to be ashamed of hearing our voice at a projected volume, but that's where the authority of God is. God says, shout to me, sing unto me, do a new dance, make a new song. He says that in the Tehillim, in the Psalms. We are not to be ashamed, and a great way to get out of fear and get an intimidation off of you is to lift up your voice and praise the living God, because God does not want us to be in fear of anyone or anything. We are to have reverent fear for our God, but not to be living in fear of anything or anyone. That is not the word of God. In fact, the word of God says perfect love casts out all fear, and he is perfect love, and if we're in him, we do not have to be fearful.
2: So if soldiers have been in war and seen some of these devastating things that they see, they should come back and they should get into trauma workshops to actually relieve themselves from this stress.
3: Yes, whenever I have the opportunity, I'm very verbal, as you can hear, but honestly, my experience with the soldiers has been beyond words, because it is so, so satisfying. And to know that, and it's volunteer work, to know that you're helping someone, because my heart, honestly, is to be a wounded healer, is to help people. And I can't help anybody if I'm not connected to my heart. So yes, I'm saved, and it's not a salvation issue. I receive Yeshua. I'm going to heaven. Glory, hallelujah. But it will never be enough for me to say, well, I'm saved. I don't need to get emotionally healed. If I want to offer and extend genuine love, mercy, and compassion, I need to get reconnected with my heart. And I've been on a healing path for many years, and my heart is to love. I wish I could touch everyone in this universe and love them. That is my heart, truly.
2: So do you actually go to a base with this course that you're doing? And do some of these soldiers think, what's this? We've got this lady coming, she's going to teach us to dance. We're soldiers. Well, is it hard to break through sometimes? And do they actually release themselves when you go to do this?
3: These are great questions. And I know you didn't even know we were going to have this conversation, because you didn't even know that I was doing this. But I know you're getting excited, because I know you have a passion for these things. First of all, God has made me in such a way that the men respond to me. He's just equipped me. And I've been dancing since I'm a little girl, but committed my life to dance when I was 19. And so I've been dancing and teaching and performing and in ministry a long time. But the boys and the men, they respond. It's because it's something that God has done. Like I said, I only had like one girl. It's been all men, you know, and it's really quite something to think what an opportunity I've had in between wars to work with these guys and help them to relieve this stress, incredible stress and trauma, you know, because they need that outlet. For sure.
2: What are they saying once they've been on this course?
3: They love it. They love it. It's mutually satisfying. And I pray for them because I know their names, you know, and I pray for them. Mm. And I've been told, like, I don't tell anybody where we go or anything like that, you know, because it's all very confidential. I don't post any photos, nothing like that. It's really to go there and to be a blessing. And it's been an honor and a privilege.
2: Mm. Now you're having a Worship the King celebration in September. Tell us about that.
3: Oh, yes. Okay. Okay, so that's going to be on the evening of September 29th, and that's going to be at the Alliance Church Chapel. It's called Thompson Chapel. It's a beautiful space at 55 Hanam Eam Street, and I guess I should leave my email here, and people can write to me. I'll have posters up around the city, but my email is in English, Teshuvah. Teshuvah means to return, then nekudah, period, Teshuvah, T-S-H-U-V-A, period, then the word fertile and the word ground, Teshuvah, period, fertileground at gmail.com, and you can get the details. It's at 7 p.m. It doesn't cost anything. It's free. We'll take up a love offering just to help pay for the cost for the venue and all of that. It's never a money-making thing. It's really about sharing the gospel, and it's about encouraging people and fanning the flame of Yeshua within us. And so I dance as a soloist, and I'll use different messianic recording artists. And then the second half of the concert is a creative, moving, prophetic dance workshop for people. You don't need any experience. Since October 7th, God has really put it on my heart. This city needs, this country needs joy. And we know from the word, it says that this is the city of rejoicing. But that's a prophetic word, and it's not exactly yet. And so since October 7th, I really felt in the second part of the concert, rather than continuing to do solo dances and talk and all that, to have a workshop on the second part. And then I also want to say that on October 4th, here at my center, the Tabernacle of David Prophetic Dance Center, and you can email me at the same email that I said earlier, registration closes by October 2nd. Space is limited, so I encourage you to register before then. It's a new sound and dance workshop. It's 3 hours, but it's not 3 hours of aerobic moving. The first hour is a loving, luxurious warm-up on the floor. It's a professional wood-sprung floor with the happy pistachio green color on top PVC. And we use the floor. The floor is our springboard, our dance partner to begin, so to speak. And from there, we use our voice. We use our voice and our body, and we learn to move with grace, ease, and fluidity. And by the time we're standing up, it's like, wow, whose body is this? And it's a wonderful time. And then we go into creative moving adventures, prophetic dances. And if we come as a child, you will absolutely get a shift in your life. You will absolutely meet the Lord. No question about it. It's for married couples. It's for singles. But again, registration closes October 2nd, and it's because it's on October 4th. And I encourage you not to wait until then. You can email me at the previously mentioned email. I will be doing a concert with my dear friend, Rosalind Hershkovich. She's a singer. She writes incredible, unique music. That will be September 22nd, the same place, same time, Thompson Chapel, 5500 Veeam Street, 7 p.m. Her music, my dances, lots of audience participation. We'll be dancing with banners and billows, which are like extraordinary large materials, smaller silk materials, circle dances, and it'll be a great, great time. And just to mention that we do marital workshops here. We do one-on-one with women, which bring healing and restoration. I had one woman from South Africa say, I've tried many means of biblical healing, but this workshop, she did 4 2-hour workshops. She said, but this did it. This really shifted my life. So this work, I'm partnering with God. My heart is to dance people into destiny. It's to cheer them on, encourage them to apprehend everything they were created for, but the key in all of it is allowing yourself to come like a child with a childlike faith, dying to Bobby and Susie sitting on your shoulders and leaping forth, living for an audience of one. You will get your breakthrough. And again, this was God's idea. I've said yes. It wasn't my idea that he would heal us through the new song and the new dance. It was his commission on my life, and I've said yes.
2: What is your prayer for those who are going to be getting involved in these dance workshops in the future?
3: Wow. Well, first of all, that this place can get more exposure. There's been a lot of word of mouth. People have come just through word of mouth. The people would be willing to do something they've never done, to step up to their one-of-a-kind lives. Like I said earlier, yes, if you've received Yeshua, you are saved. Glory, hallelujah. He's your ultimate destiny. But here on earth, my heart's desire is that we would want to come into the fullness of all we were created for. And we need to get on a healing path. We need to be able to really receive the love of God and have a desire to touch other people's hearts. So my heart for the Tabernacle of David is that people would be willing to come, jump in the river who is Yeshua, the river of delights, like a child, and get the healing and breakthrough that they need for their lives. And when they do that, they are moving closer to the supernatural destiny that God has created them for. God created us for Him, not only to be in heaven, but to live a life that's unique, one of a kind, from anyone else's. I can't bring into this world what you can, Paul, and you can't bring into this world what I can. And I love the scripture that says, whatever we loose on earth, loose in heaven shall be loosed on earth. Whatever we loose in heaven shall be loosed on earth. So while I was dancing one evening, the Lord brought that scripture home to me. Wow, Yeshua is seated at the right hand of the Father in heaven, forever making intercession for us, but His Spirit is the one enabling in me. So in my body, I can literally do the movements, and in my voice, I can literally release the sounds from heaven through my body and my one-of-a-kind voice, accomplishing what He wants here on earth. We were created for worship. And anyone who has not yet given themselves permission to come to worship like a child, I challenge you today. I invite you. You can call me at 050-970-2237. I live in Jerusalem. This is a beautiful place that I prayed in for nearly 11 years. It's one of a kind. It's filled with the Spirit of God. And my heart is that we will all dance our way into destiny. And my call, in a nutshell, is to raise up worshipers for the King of Glory. Glory, hallelujah.
2: What's your website, Facebook page for people who'd like to know more?
3: Yeah, I use YouTube very actively. So I record messages. I have a gift of love, of speaking, a mantle of joy, a gift of encouragement. So I dance and I speak. So my YouTube channel is simply my name, Liora, last name Z, as in zebra, I-E-T, Liora Zayat. You can look me up on YouTube. You can send me a message. And my email is in the description box.
2: Well, Liora, thank you very much for sharing today.
3: Thank you for having me. God go with you. And thank you so much. May the Lord bless you to overflowing, Paul, in Yeshua's name.
2: Thank you for joining us today. Pray that God will move by His mighty power in the Holy Land and bring His peace.
0: OPM, Rise Up Radio.
1: Hello and welcome to Focus on Israel, which looks at the Holy Land. I'm Paul Calvert.
2: Psalm 16, verse 11 from the New King James Bible says this, "You will show me the path of life. In your presence is fullness of joy. At your right hand are pleasures forevermore." I'm with Burkhard Schunkert from LifeGate. Now, Burkhard, what is LifeGate?
4: We are a place for people, children and young people with special needs. And we are called LifeGate because the gate is wide open to receive the people as they are. They are welcome here to different programs for rehabilitation, including education, medical care, therapy, and we work intensive with parents and family members.
2: Now, you have sort of lots of little micro businesses all around the place. One of those things that you're doing, you have a beauty salon, and one thing you're making is soap. Tell us about the beauty salon and the soap.
4: Yeah, we are living in a country, let's say, where people with special needs are not receiving any support from official places, neither institutions. That's one of the reasons why since years we are looking for opportunities to help ourselves, to create an income with the people with special needs. So they are trained in these sections and then they can have also a working place. But many after training return to their home areas, villages and cities, and they open a little business themselves. So we were thinking in the last years, besides already 10 different professions we are teaching in the institution, what we could add. And one thing which is very, very nice also for ladies in wheelchairs is to learn manicure. So together with manicure, we created a hairdressing salon. So now we have a salon where a hairdresser, a lady, is teaching ladies how to create a nice haircut. And the same lady also is professional in manicure. So we're training ladies in manicure. Later they can open a little salon in their homes. Mosaic is something which belongs to the country since ancient years. You find the old Roman mosaics everywhere in ancient sites in Israel and also here in the Palestinian areas. And we thought these little stones and making a piece of art out of it is a very, very nice opportunity. And so, because some things happen in the same time. A group of people sits around a table. Everybody has in front of him space. And also wheelchair drivers are included. And now they have a little pattern and they start searching stones with different colors and put them together and creating their own pictures. In a later stage, these things which we are creating can be also practical. We can use it as something. You can put a pot on it. You can hang it on the wall. You can do all kinds of things with it, but it's an original piece of art a young person did. And they can take it also home and show their parents. And they're very proud of it.
2: And with making soap, you've got so many olive trees here and olive oil. It's a great way of using the resources that you've got here in the country.
4: Yeah, Lifegate since years is exporting olive oil indeed to Europe, mainly to Germany. And we are famous for our good quality oil from the Sumerian mountains. And there's always in the end of the oil harvest some leftover of oil, which is not sellable as oil for food, for example. And this oil you can purchase quite with a reasonable price, and you can do out of it soap on the base of olive oil. But we add other flavors, only natural flavors, let's say from plants with a nice smell. And this soap we would like to produce for hotels and guest houses in the future who need them ongoing, actually, but also, again, for our European market.
2: Now, I've been here many times before, and you have greenhouses on the property. Tell us how your greenhouses are. What do they look like?
4: Yeah, this is another problem in the country, that we have a lot of waste material, especially plastic bottles and also these old wooden pallets. And we thought out of these two elements, plastic bottles and wooden pallets, we can do something very meaningful. We can build greenhouses. And this we started some years ago. And every year we build around 4 greenhouses and we build planters also from waste wood, which are inside. And we make it in a way that, for example, a wheelchair driver can work on these planters. So the greenhouse is big enough that a wheelchair can go inside and somebody can really plant and later hopefully harvest the goods in this house. The house costs us almost nothing, only work, of course. And we built them in a way that it has 5-6 parts, can be dismantled here on the spot, and we transport it to a home of one of the young people who learned to build it and also to work in it. And then we rebuild it in the home of the person. And they can create a little income with the products they are growing there, which could be vegetables, could be flowers. It helps the families, but they also can sell the goods which they produce.
2: Now, one of the heroes of the faith that everyone sort of knows the story of is Johnny Eriksson Tada, who was made disabled through a swimming accident. You have a relationship with her. Tell us about the relationship and the bond you have with her.
4: Yeah, that is a very nice story. I think I was 16 or 17 years old when in Germany, where I'm original from, her book of her accident and her life, how she came to faith, crossed my way. And I read this book and this was my first touch with the life of this lady. Then this was somehow deep in my heart and also in my brain. And I think my love for working with people with special needs has something to do with this book. Many, many years went in my life, and at a certain stage we were asked from friends in Jordan if maybe some people from LifeGate therapists could come over and help with the wheelchair distribution. And we had in this time also an American volunteer, and we had some therapists who were ready to go, and we joined a wheelchair distribution in Jordan. And there was a little American team from Joni and Friends, and actually all these wheelchairs were donated by Joni's ministries in the U.S. So this was the first time we had contact with people from Joni and Friends. Took some years. We invited them every year, come over to our side, see what we are doing. And in a certain stage, a little group came, visited LifeGate. And this was the icebreaker. From this moment on, a wonderful friendship was developed. I was invited to the U.S. And I went, I know, with my son. Mika was 14 years old in this time. And I could meet Joni the first time in my life and thank her for her book and for this, what she did in my life. 2 years later, we were asked by Joni and Friends if we could overlook some countries in the Middle East for three things. Wheelchair distributions, program Joni and Friend does, it's called Beyond Suffering, is a program where people from churches will be taught how to recognize people with disabilities and how to invite them to the churches, that they also have a life with the Lord. And the third thing, they do family retreats for families who have a disabled or more disabled children. And this we do since 2 years also now in our little guest house, LifeGate Garden, in Bethlehem. The family retreats were wonderful. Many families came and we spent 3 days together. And what is nice in this work with Joni and Friends is that my experience in LifeGate, which is 35 years, I can bring in all these other countries in the Middle East where we are invited to help, and Palestinian people go to help with us. Very important. They are not victims anymore. They are doers of many beautiful things in our neighboring countries.
2: Wow, amazing to hear. And obviously when you said about getting churches involved to understand about disability, that's really important here in the community, isn't it? Because I don't think many people really understand disability, and many children are sort of thrown to the side.
4: Right, that is a very good point. Yes, I'm myself reaching out to the local congregations, and we have a wonderful relationship with Emmanuel Church in Bethlehem, where the young people are helping us in this family retreats now since 2 years. And also I can invite people to lecture to the parents in the same time. But we're reaching out also to other congregations here in our area. And this is what is very, very important, that really we are opening our churches and our hearts for people with special needs. And thanks God, some of the people here in LifeGate, they're going now regularly to some of these churches, and they are integrated in this life. And then another nice thing, maybe also I can say that in Israel, there is a new ministry also, let's say, taking care of people with special needs. It's called Makom Balev, which means place in the heart. And I can say these people who work there have really a place in their heart for people with special needs. And also these people are very open for the work with Joni and Friends and with LifeGate. And it's always in LifeGate our wish, beside a good rehabilitation work, which we do out of a humanitarian need here in Bethlehem, to build bridges between Palestinians and Israelis. And we, the believers, can be the one who can show a wonderful example. And that's what we do with Makom Balev.
2: Wow, and that's really important. Do you have a basketball team here as well?
4: Yes, thanks God. We have, since many years, a wheelchair basketball team. And we are training every Friday, and we are very, let's say, very well trained. What is lacking since the 7th October of 23 is, unfortunately, our games we had regularly with an

0: by knowing somebody who was or injured or even killed in this war. Then, of course, the fear about the missiles who were shot in our country, even here in the Palestinian area, it was more the parts which fall on us sometimes when a missile was shot down, but in Israel, the direct hits also. The hatred between the people and the hopelessness. This is all very, very heavy. And also we felt it here in Lifegate. There is a heavy cloud over the whole area here. But walking in faith day by day, and we worked normally, there was almost no interruption at all. And God hold his hands above this place where we are sitting here. And we could give our children, our young people, but also their parents and our team stability. They could come to work every day. They received their salary in the end of the month, while many family members lost their jobs, especially in tourism in our area. So the salary of Lifegate was the only money they had to live from. So all this is a gift from God, is a gift from the people who helped us through this difficult time. But also our local income was not as before. The guest house was empty. The laundry had almost no work because the hotels were closed. No tourist group came to visit us before. We had three groups a week coming to Lifegate. Nobody came anymore. But even so, we made it month by month. And this is God's grace and God's help.
1: So even though the tourists didn't come and you make product for the tourist industry, you have a catalogue so people can actually still buy and purchase some of the things that you make. What's the website? How do people actually get to see that?
0: Yeah. Thank you for mentioning it. Yes, of course, our goods are for sale in Europe, in Germany, but also here. Our website is lifegate-reha.org, and there you find all the catalogs of Lifegate, and there people can order the goods.
1: Is it exciting coming into work day by day? Why do you do the work you do?
0: I'm called to this work, and I tell you, because I'm here quite a number of years, I ask my boss, sometimes my boss in heaven, do you don't have another place for me? Is it not enough? Almost, it's next year 40 years. Yeah. You know, yesterday was this word in my little prayer book. Don't be afraid. My grace is enough for you. And I think that is what I learned. And I learned also, and that is beautiful, the work here is with people. And every person enters in the morning this place here, a child or a young adult or you today, is enriching my personal life. And I can say I received in my life through this work and through the people and through the challenges much, much more than I give. And that is beautiful. And that's why I'm coming every morning very happily to this place.
1: What is your prayer for the disabled Palestinian community and also the Israeli disabled community?
0: Yeah, first of all, here in the Palestinian side, that the people are more recognized, that they are not hidden anymore in houses, that we see them in the society, in the coffee houses, in the places where you see people usually, and that they are a part of our life, our daily life in this area of the world. I would wish and like very much, in Israel, you know, it's more organized. There are big institutions. So in the morning, a car takes you maybe to a center. But your life is more or less between house and center. We in Lifegate, we do many, many activities with the society. I'll give you an example. Our kindergarten children go almost every month two or three times to other local kindergarten and have a program together. And then we invite these kindergarten children from outside to us. And the children, a long time ago, have no problems anymore to interact with each other. They don't see even the disabilities. Yeah? Same happened in our school program. We visit many regular schools, and we have every year some children who are able to enter a regular school in town. So we try really our best to involve the people in society, and our parents are wonderful messengers because they learned from us and with us not to be ashamed anymore to have a child with a special need, to see all the chances a child has And this, they also, they communicate this in their bigger families, in the society, and slowly, slowly we change here the acceptance and the world for people with

0: special needs. Of course, every year again before October 23, we went with an Israeli group of disabled people together to Tapka, the Lake of Galilee. And we had a wonderful weekly camp over there in the Jewish holiday of the Feast of the Booths, Sukkot. We built the boot together. We were sitting inside. The first evening, the Israeli group explained us what is the feast about. And then we did many, we had swimming every day. We had a nice program. We took the Israeli group to Capernaum, and we explained them, our Christians, that who was there, living there, and in the synagogue who preached there, that this was one of the people we adore very, very much and we believe in. And we had a wonderful week. And you know, we came back on the 6th of October, 23, very happily from this event. And the next morning, our world changed. We hope it will change again.
1: What's your website for people who'd like to know more about the work that you do?
0: www.lifegate-reha.org.
1: Okay, Bogut, well, thank you very much for sharing today.
0: Thank you for coming and thank you for asking.
1: Thank you for joining us today. Pray that God will move by his mighty power in the Holy Land and bring his peace.

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1: Manila Mayor Isko Moreno-Damagoso has signed an executive order creating a citywide task force to prevent school violence and strengthen emergency preparedness following incidents of campus violence in recent weeks. The new Manila School and Community Safety Task Force will adopt a prevention-first approach by intensifying efforts to eliminate illegal firearms, act on credible warning signs of violence, and prepare schools for emergency response. Moreno added that students found involved in any of the aforementioned violations, whether committed inside or outside school premises, could face expulsion, barring them from enrolling in Manila's public schools. The National Bureau of Investigation in Central Visayas will roll out a series of school safety seminars across Cebu and Bohol this July. The seminars will cover cybersecurity, including the protection of students' personal data, identifying online scams, and recognizing phishing attempts. Other topics include digital etiquette, promoting respectful online communication, preventing cyberbullying, and responding to online harassment. A 14-year-old suspect in the deadly school shooting in Tacloban will stay at a Department of Social Welfare and Development facility for as long as it takes to rehabilitate him. He is detained in a youth facility.
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4: Today's episode contains discussion of domestic violence and sexual sin. Listener discretion is advised. I'm Paul Hastings, and you're listening to the season 10 finale of Compelled, where we use gripping, immersive storytelling to bring to life Christian testimonies from the kingdom of God told by the people compelled to live for Him. Recently, we heard from Granger Smith, a country music icon who was living a star-studded life, performing sold-out concerts across America. But when tragedy struck, everything came tumbling down, and Granger had to confront head-on who exactly was the God of the Bible. You can hear that entire story by tuning in to episode number 111 with Granger Smith. Today, our season finale guest is Oscar Navarro. Oscar wasn't just an atheist, he was a zealot. The absence of an earthly father in his life simply reinforced the truth that Christians were stupid and they needed to be put in their place. There was no father in heaven looking down from above. All this world had to offer was chaos and random chance. But as Oscar pursued earthly pleasures, there were some questions that just couldn't be answered. Perhaps he did have a loving father after all. So gather around, lean in, and join us for another compelling story from the kingdom of God. Oscar grew up in Orange County, California during the 80s and 90s. He was raised bilingual, easily conversing in Spanish or English depending on the situation. But when it came to matters of faith, he was clueless.
5: I did not grow up in a Christian home by any stretch of the imagination. To have this very specific memory, I must have been in second or third grade, and I'm at a playground at school, and kids are going around asking, you know, what are you? And so it's like Christian, Christian, Catholic, Muslim, Christian, and it gets to me, and I'm like, I have no idea what those words mean. They are just totally foreign concepts to me. I just religion, faith, none of that was even on the radar.

0: However, I did know a prayer. So my grandma, she would give me rides to school at a very young age, and she would have me recite Psalm 23 in Spanish. Jehová es mi pastor, nada me faltará. Salmo 23, 1, amen. The Lord is my shepherd, I shall not be in want. Psalm 23, 1, amen. And so that was the closest thing to a prayer I ever had. And what's funny is I didn't even realize what she was teaching me. Again, kind of like a seed. My mom, she got pregnant when she was 15, had me when she was 16. And from what I can remember, my whole life, she always struggled with addiction, whether it was alcohol, the worst of it was meth. I was told that my biological father left 2 weeks before my first birthday. The only two stories about my biological father that I ever heard was that he gets into bar fights and that he likes to drink. My mom got married a handful of times. We moved around quite a bit. I'll often say it doesn't feel right to call my mom's husbands stepdads because it implies an interest in being fatherly. And at least two of them had zero interest in being fatherly. My first stepdad was sexually abusive for 7 straight years from first grade on. And I mean in the worst kind of ways. Like
1: towards you?
0: Towards me, yeah. And at one point, my mom caught him and decided to stay with him and sort of look the other way. And it continued on and on and on for years. It was so bad that I actually lost memory. So I have memory of first grade. I really don't have memory of like third, fourth, or fifth grade. I think that was the peak of it. And, you know, I've read in certain places that you, if having traumatic events, especially as a younger child, one way that your brain copes is that you just shut off memories, you know, and it continued on and on and on. They ended up divorcing and she married somebody who was very physically abusive. So I was an only child until she got pregnant with my sisters. I have triplet sisters. They're 13 years younger than me. They're amazing. But their dad was very abusive. Abusive towards my mom, abusive towards them. I remember him one time grabbing my little sister who was no more than 6 months old, and she was a crier. He held her upside down by one leg and which started whacking her. And I looked at him sort of like, what are you doing, you know? And this guy's, you know, ex-gang member, he's 6-something, tattoos on his knuckles at the time. He gives me this intimidating look, like, what are you gonna do about it? And I'm 13 years old and I just cower away. This one time I remember he was being abusive and it's loud, walls are rattling, it's screaming, it's crying, it's her saying, please stop. So I crawled under my bed with a blanket and I grab this little tape, it's U2 Joshua Tree, and I stick it in the tape deck, you know, click, click, clack, hit play. And the sound of that first song, Where the Streets Have No Name, starts just like enveloping this little cubby I have under my bed. And it starts drowning out the sound of this abuse that's happening in the other room. And not to get too preachy, but the song's about heaven. And here's this kid has nothing, no prior knowledge of God or anything. I can't help but wonder, Bono and U2 were like these, like God's spies planting a seed of some kingdom, some place where there's no pain or suffering. I didn't have a Bible. I didn't have church. I didn't have a pastor. I didn't have any of that. I had the U2 Joshua Tree album, you know. C.S. Lewis likes talking about like to deliver the gospel and sneak past the watchful dragon, to sort of plant a seed of a story of hopefulness. And I think Bono was that spy that snuck past the watchful dragon for me. I mean, this is subconscious stuff. Like I don't realize it. To me, it's just like noise that's drowning out the terror that's in the other room. We get into an argument and me and this guy starts pushing me around. I used to say like, we got into a fight, but that's not fair. Cause I'm like 13 and he's, you know, 30 something and massive. Like it wasn't a fight. He just started pushing me around. He pushes me through a door. It kind of collapses. We hit the ground. He's on top of me. My mom comes in and she starts yelling at him and me. And so in the midst of that yelling, I kind of wiggle out from under him. He turns his anger towards her. I run into the other room, into the living room, And I call the police. It's the first time I'd ever called the police on him. And they realize I'm on the phone with the police. And as I'm on the phone with the police, he looks at my mom and says something like, if the cops show up, either he goes or I'm out of here. Meaning like, you're going to have to kick him out or I'm leaving you. And at 13, you hear somebody give your mom an ultimatum like that. And you're like, let's go. This guy's out of here. Like there was just, you're secure. It's your mom, you know? I hang up the phone and my mom tells me to start packing my bags. So at 13, my mom kicked me out of the house. Looking back, I can tell you that the devil planted a lie in my heart that day, which was, if your mom won't accept you, who will?
1: Oscar moved into his grandmother's tiny condo where he slept on her couch. But the trauma that he'd grown up with began to overflow. He had a distrust of authority and was promptly kicked out of 3 different middle schools. But Oscar just didn't care. Rules were meaningless and no one could tell him what to do.
0: A friend was going to UC Berkeley and he was like, hey, my spring break starts this weekend on Thursday. And me and another friend are like, okay, we'll go pick you up. I didn't tell anybody. I didn't ask for permission. I just leave. And so now I'm absent Friday from high school. We go up to Berkeley, Saturday hang out, Sunday hang out. We're like, well, let's keep hanging out. Monday, Tuesday, we're hanging out and I'm just absent from school. So now the school's calling my grandma. She has no idea I'm not even in town. You know, that's just, I was just a kid without any prior parental supervision. A few friends were taking a humanities class and they were reading these white papers on socialism and that connected towards like French atheism and the Enlightenment era. And so we started reading these things and getting really interested into this like enlightened atheist perspective of the world. So summer between freshman and sophomore year, we're hanging out at San Clemente Beach, bonfire going, and we are like, you know what? We're atheists. We self-declared ourselves as atheists. One time we found out about these high school students that are gathering together on a Wednesday morning under the American flag to pray. And me and my buddies are like, oh, dude, let's go. You know, so we wake up at like 5:30 in the morning, which you can never get me up that early. But we get up, we go down to that American flag and we start debating them. I was like the atheist version of Ray Comfort. You know what I mean? Like I'm showing up and arguing with these Christians and telling them who do you think you are? And don't you realize how ridiculous your view of the world is? And how can you trust this man-made Bible and et cetera, et cetera, et cetera. And so Christopher Hitchens uses this phrase, militant atheist. And I loved that phrase. I was like, yes, that's us. We are militant atheists. We want to have these conversations. And we were, you know, disrespectful, unkind, in your face kind of guys. And not all atheists are like that, but that was our brand of atheism at that time. I was a well-studied atheist. Matter of fact, I remember one time I thought it would be romantic to take a girl out on a date to go listen to Sam Harris lecture at UCLA. That to me was a good time. You know what I mean? Everyone else is taking their girlfriends out to go see Titanic with Leonardo DiCaprio. And I'm like, let's go see Sam Harris. So yeah, I was a militant atheist. I was well-studied. I've always been an avid reader. I read the books and I was familiar with Christianity too. I knew the gospel, but from the other side, you know, the gospel wasn't new information to me. It was data I understood, but just from a different perspective.
1: But of course, all of this gave Oscar's grandmother significant grief. She had taught her grandson how to pray the 23rd Psalm when he was just a little boy. But now he rejected all of it.
0: My grandma's a Christian. I'm living with her. I'm an atheist. And I can remember there were nights where I was going to go hang out with some friends on like a Friday night or whatever. And we lived again in a 1-bedroom condo. I would sleep on her couch. Her couch was basically my living room. I would walk by. In order to leave the house, I had to pass the door to her room. And she would be on her knees with her elbows on her bed in tears, crying and praying for me in Spanish to keep me safe, to save me, that I would know God. And I remember in that moment, I would think to myself, man, like, what a waste of time. You're sitting there in agony, crying, talking to nobody.
1: At age 15, Oscar moved out of his grandma's condo and started living on his own. He was a hustler and knew how to work hard. And by the time he finished high school, he was making some serious money. He began attending college, which is when he started dating the daughter of a retired pastor. And needless to say, her parents were not enthused.
0: They did not like me, though they were always hospitable to me. They were always kind to me. I can tell, obviously, they did not want me to be dating their daughter, you know? And so they'd invite us to church often, and neither of us ever wanted to go. Like, she did not want to go. I most definitely did not want to go. And one day, they invite us because he's speaking at the church that he had formerly worked at. And a bunch of her extended family are going, and they're going to go out to dinner afterwards. And so the girl I was dating comes to me and it's like, hey, you know, maybe we should go to this thing. It'll be good to keep the peace with my family. And her mindset was like, I don't want to go either. This isn't going to be fun, but it'll probably help in our relationship with my parents. And I went kicking and screaming, dude. Like, I did not want to go to this thing. I was like, this is going to be dumb. What a waste of time. There's so many other things I'd rather be doing on a Sunday morning, like sleeping in. You know what I mean? Like, I don't want to go to this stupid church. But we went to keep the peace. And they do, you know, the prayers and all that stuff. And then they pass the offering plate. And I remember thinking in my mind, that's why we're really here, tax-free income. Then her dad gets up and he asks everybody to pray. He's like, bow your heads and pray with me. And everyone bows their heads and I don't. I'm not interested. And I remember making eye contact with him. And his look was like a dad looking at this boy who's dating his daughter. And he had this look like, you're not even gonna bow your heads? And I looked at him and in my mind, I'm like, I'm not bowing my head, you know? At that time, being this punk kid, listening to punk music, Mr. Anti-Authority, in my mind, I'm like, yeah, dude, stick it to the man. I'm not bowing my head. I'm not a conformist, you know? So that was that church service. We leave. It wasn't great. Didn't like it. She didn't like it either. And that was that.
1: After the service, Oscar didn't think anything else about it. God was a complete non-factor, used as a crutch for the weak. Just a fairy tale for children. But contrary to Oscar's opinion, God was real and was about to drop a bombshell on his atheist opinions, which we'll hear about right after this. If you're the parent of a high schooler, then listen up. Some parents are concerned about whether or not their teenager will be ready for the real world after high school, and rightfully so. But with the EQUIP program from Unbound, you don't have to worry anymore. EQUIP is a 10-month online coaching program that helps high schoolers build a foundation for their future by teaching them practical skills for real life through engaging courses and hands-on projects. Students develop skills like time and task management, decision-making, direction setting, and personal ownership. And alongside a real-life human coach, not AI, your team will design, launch, and complete multiple projects that they think of, like running a flashlight drive for a homeless shelter, launching a pressure washing business, painting a commissioned mural, and more. EQUIP doesn't just add more schoolwork. 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CTC Math has been one of our longtime sponsors on Compelled, and we love working with them because they love to help families. They do that through their comprehensive K-12 online math program, which helps students master mathematical concepts at their own pace. Their program features over 1,400 bite-sized video tutorials that break down complex topics into easy-to-understand explanations. And by combining visual and auditory learning, CTC Math ensures that students gain a deep understanding of the material rather than just memorizing formulas. CTC Math uses an adaptive learning system to identify your students' specific strengths and weaknesses, and then it automatically customizes what kind of material that your student will focus on next. And in case you're wondering, every single lesson is created and taught by an actual human being, not AI. 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He's from Australia, and he has 10 kids of his own, which has given him plenty of real-life experiences making sure that math makes sense. 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Welcome back to Compelled. Oscar Navarro was around 21 years old. He was an adamant atheist and was convinced that the only person who could improve his life circumstances was himself. So Oscar had worked very hard in the business world and had done quite well. His girlfriend was the daughter of a retired pastor, but Oscar had done his best to show her the lunacy of Christianity, and he succeeded, and she walked away from the faith. But on a couple of occasions, Oscar and his girlfriend would attend a church service just to smooth things over with his girlfriend's family.
0: A few months later, same kind of conversation. It's like someone's getting baptized, a cousin, something like that. And it was in somebody's backyard, if I remember correctly. And same thing, you know, neither of us wanted to go, but we should go to keep the peace. We go to just build a relationship with her parents, and it's what we should do. And I was like, all right, you know, I don't want to listen to a sermon again, but sure, I'll go. And so we go and we sit down, and this guy gets up and he preaches a sermon as he should. And he starts preaching on the gospel. And there was nothing that he said that was unique or special. He didn't provide any new data or information that I hadn't already heard. Again, I knew the gospel. But as he was talking, I felt myself being drawn in to the story. And it was sort of like this mental wrestling match. Like in my mind, I'm like, man, he must be catching you off guard. Why am I so interested in this? I know this story. Like, knock it off, Oscar. Like, what'd you eat? You know, there's something going on. Like, why am I so compelled right now? He presents the gospel. And again, it was like a wrestling match. You know, I was pushing against being drawn into this story. And at the end of the thing, he asks everyone to bow their heads to pray. And man, I'm telling you, with no conscious thought, there I am with my head bowed and my eyes closed. I don't know how I got there. I don't know why I did it. You know, again, Mr. Nonconformist, here I am bowing my head with a crowd of people. And he says to us, you know, if you want me to pray for you, just look up at me. Just look at me. And when you look at me, I know that you want me to pray for you. It wasn't like a prayer of salvation. It wasn't this invitation altar call. It was just simply, if you want me to pray for you, look at me. And in my mind, I was like, I ain't looking up, dude. No chance. I'm not looking at this guy. And Paul, I don't have a rational argument for this moment. I don't even know where my theology stands about this particular moment in my life. But it was like somebody whispered in my ear, look up. I dare you, look up. And I look up at this guy, and he's like staring at me. Like he knows I'm about to look up at him. Like he knew. You know, and he just says, thank you. This is for you. And he begins to pray. Man, I physically felt the Holy Spirit. It was a physical, all I can explain is it was like a physical moment for me. It wasn't just spiritual. It wasn't just mental. It was like something just happened. It felt like I was underwater. Like what just happened? Why did I let that guy pray for me? what was that thing I felt? Like, what is happening? You know, mind you, I'm a pretty militant atheist. I was prideful in that. So I don't walk up to this guy and tell him, thank you for that prayer. Thank you for that sermon. I don't look at my girlfriend and go, man, something just happened. I don't say anything to anybody. I leave as though nothing happened. I don't have a language for what happened. Like, I think looking back, the Lord saved me in that moment. I'm confident in saying that, that it was the Holy Spirit that came into my life. But I didn't have language for that. I'm an atheist. I didn't grow up in the church. I'm not like, I just felt the Holy Spirit. He saved me and, you know, I'm a new believer now. Let's get baptized. Like, I don't have that kind of language in my vocabulary. So I'm just like, what just happened? And I'm kind of in denial too, to be honest with you. And then for the next year of my life, I'm just trying to live the way I always live, making money, hanging out, going out with girls, you know, being a young 20-something year old guy. But something different was happening. I almost thought at that time that I was experiencing some form of depression. I now don't think that's what it was. What would end up happening was I would go out, you know, have a great time, meet a girl, we'd hang out, sort of like the stars align in the way that, like, this was awesome. This should be awesome. This should make me happy. This should make me feel like life is going really well. And I'd wake up the next morning and I would just feel miserable and ugly and gross and depressed. And it was like, what is going on with me? Lost a flavor for life? Like, I can't, just nothing's clicking anymore. I was hanging out in Newport Beach with non-Christian friends, and I'm kind of like sick of the moment. The party's kind of boring to me. And so I walk out onto the sand and I sit down in the sand and I'm looking at the stars. There's like this other group of people over here, and this like guy plops down not too far away from me, and he's like got a beer in his hand. He's like, oh man, like, these stars are great, you know? And I'm like, oh yeah, it's cool. And he pops a question about God or something. And he was married. He had a ring on his finger. And I remember in that moment, I started to think, what, how am I going to make sense of love? If there's nothing but neurons and synapses, if we're just atoms and whatever, you know, if we're just material, then what is love? If I ever met a girl, I shouldn't say I love you. What I should say is that neurons and synapses fire off in my brain telling me that you and I should procreate. But who wants to live that way? There's no denying that there's some sort of love. The love is something more than just neuron and synapses. That beauty, the truth in beauty is something. There's a reason why there's a connection between, like, the laws of mathematics and music. That, like, there's no denying that there's order to art, to music, you know? And so it was almost like I was being haunted by the idea of transcendence in that moment. My worldview was starting to not make sense. The world around me was no longer making sense as it pertains to the story I was trying to tell myself. But that Wednesday night, there was these two girls that lived in my apartment complex. And, you know, they were the two cute girls. And I came home from a party or whatever, and they were coming home at the same time. They were like, oh, you know, we still want to hang out. And I was like, oh, come over. And the three of us ended up getting together that night. That was kind of that moment, that aha moment for me, because in my mind, I'm like, I'm a 20-something year old guy. I'm doing pretty well financially. And I just hit the peak, air quote peak, of like what's supposed to be the most amazing experience that a young man is supposed to have. And I feel like absolute garbage. What is happening? That was sort of the straw that broke the camel's back for me. This isn't working. Like, something changed. Because that was supposed to be the thing that kicked me out of my slump or whatever it was. So when I wake up that morning, you know, the girls are gone. And I'm just like, what is wrong with me, man? Like, who am I? I can't figure out what's going on, but I start to link it. I'm like, man, something changed. And it happened that night. That guy prayed for me. Something changed. And I got to figure out what this is. And so I call the only Christian I have in my phone, which is my cousin. He works at a church. And I don't say anything to him. I'm just like, hey, you guys meet. When do you meet? This is Thursday morning. He's like, actually, we have a college group Thursday nights, 7:00. I go, I'll be there. That's all I say to him. Because I'm struggling, right? Like, I'm not like, I'm spiritually desperate. What is going on? Like, I'm still struggling with my pride. I'm still like, I'm an atheist. Like, I don't confess to him that this last year has been hard for me, that I don't tell him about this prayer that happened, that things have been different then. That's all just way too much to admit, you know? And so what I don't know is that he turns around, grabs a couple of guys and is like, hey, my cousin's this militant atheist. He's coming to church and I think he's coming to like argue and protest. So he gets a group of guys to wait out front of the church for me to show up. And they're like ready to not like fight me, but like ready to like have a conversation with me, make sure I don't make a scene inside the church. And so I pull up to church and man, I'm just waving the white flag. Like I'm here to listen. I'm not here to argue, to tell you what I think, to tell you why you're wrong. I'm just here to see what's going on. So I sat down and first church service happens. It was the story of the friends who are desperate to get their friend in front of Jesus, who's a paraplegic, right? And as the story goes, you know, they can't get into the living room. And so they tear a hole into the roof and they lower their friend down to get in front of Jesus. And it's a compelling story. It's interesting, but you know, I've got a lot of questions. And so the next year or two of my life, like I'm really thankful, man. There was just a few people that came alongside and were willing to like help me understand. It was hard at times. I would get in front of a pastor. There's always like that pastor out there that have like that one gotcha line that they want to give you if you ask a question. But sometimes they're answering a question you're not even asking. And when you try to dig in a little bit, it's nothing like they've got their one-liner and nothing past that. There was a lot of that. Like I would bounce around from one pastor to another pastor to a youth pastor to the admin executive pastor. And it's like some people just didn't know what to do with me. They didn't know what to do with my questions. They wanted to have that one conversation with me and set me straight. And I needed to have a real conversation because I had real questions.
1: What are some of these questions?
0: You know, the validity of the Bible. How do you know God is good? You say he's good. God says that he's good. What if God is just some megalomaniac just saying, I am good, but really he's just as good as he can be. And we're just like, okay, that's the standard of good. Unique questions for me were those. And then there were the standardized questions that any atheist coming to the table would have. It's like, how do we know God is real? What about suffering? What about the influence of these religious wars? In my mind, you know, a bunch of those kinds of questions. There was this one guy, his name's Casey, and he was like this old, salty, former drug addict that like got saved and just loves the Lord and loves people. And he was one of the guys just willing to like sit down with me. And he was willing to look at me and go, I don't have an answer to that question, but let's figure it out. Give me until next Tuesday and hopefully I can bring something to the table. That meant the world to me. I now look at it as it's discipleship. Like he was willing to disciple me, not just meet me and answer my questions. This guy would bring me, he was like, anytime you're hungry, you come over, we always have extra food. So I'd have dinner at his place. And this is some, you know, 50, 60 year old guy, former drug addict from Colorado. Him and I have nothing in common, but he's inviting me to baseball games. He's taking me on vacation with him. He's having me over for dinner. He's letting me stay all hours of the night because I have questions. Like he was just willing to disciple me, get me the right books. And slowly but surely, for some people, when they get saved, Paul, it's like, boom, it all made sense. That wasn't me. It took time. I had to unwind a lot of my views of the world because of the things that I read and the way that I thought about things. Again, I had so much unwinding to do, man. I had anger issues. And it's, you know, I just found this shirt that I was wearing at the first retreat I ever went to. And I'm looking back at it now and I'm like, dude, these people had so much patience for me, because I show up at this retreat, Paul, and I'm wearing one of the most vulgar shirts you can possibly imagine. It's like punk rock. It's pretty sexist. And I'm like walking around with this shirt with this language on it at a youth retreat. But man, I'll tell you, I didn't even realize it until I found this picture like a year ago, that these people just let me show up like that. And you're like, man, we're glad you're here. No one was like, you got to take that shirt off. That's not appropriate. I'm sure they were all thinking it, you know, but they were just willing to answer my questions. And there was a few months there where I was like, all right, well, I don't want to just presuppose that Christianity is the way. And, you know, I was reading pretty broad spiritual books. I bought right around that time, the Dalai Lama had come out with a book that was like a New York Times bestseller. And so I read that one. And so I was kind of like, as I was exploring Christianity, even though the first call was a Christian, it was actually like the last thing I wanted to be was a Christian. And so I just remember at some point it was like, oh man, I think I'm a Christian, but this is going to be really hard because I don't particularly enjoy Christians and I don't like Christian music. Like I remember walking into a bookstore, a Christian bookstore, and again, this is CD era, you know, and so they have like these rows of CDs, and it's like, if you

0: probably came off as a really challenging kid to be trying to disciple. You know, it's like, would you just shut up already and believe what I believe? I'm sure a lot of guys were thinking that way as they were talking to me. And again, I'm really thankful for the guys that were willing to disciple me and not have answers.
1: In C.S. Lewis's autobiography, Surprised by Joy, Lewis describes himself as the most dejected, reluctant convert in all of England. Drug into the kingdom, kicking, struggling, resentful, and darting his eyes in every direction for a chance of escape. And that pretty much summed up Oscar. But despite his misgivings and many questions, he was indeed finally ready to embrace that, yes, God was real. Jesus was his actual son and had died on behalf of Oscar's sins and wanted Oscar to submit to him. Which of course meant that there was an important step of obedience that Oscar needed to take. Namely, a public declaration that Oscar's life was no longer his own, but was Christ's.
0: Remember, it took me a really long time to accept the idea of getting baptized. And at my baptism, I remember inviting friends, family member, my atheist friends to my baptism. And one by one, no one wanted to go. My group of friends, my former atheist friends, like they, I don't know if it was intentional or not, but they ended up planning a trip to Vegas that weekend. And so I'd be calling them like, hey, do you guys want to come to this thing? I know it's kind of weird that I'm asking of that to you, but man, just come. And they're like, bro, we're going to Vegas. Come to Vegas with us instead. We'll pay for your flight. We got you covered on the room. Like, we just want you there. Let's go have fun, you know? And so I remember going to the church service for my baptism and thinking to myself, like, usually it's like you go to, I've been to a few baptisms at this point. There's always friends and family there. And in my mind, I'm like, I'm going to have nobody at my baptism. I have nobody to proclaim this new faith to. And so my buddy, Kenny, who is a guy I met at church, he's Casey's nephew. Kenny, like we all walk out and Kenny's like, all right, let's go. Everyone's here for Oscar. You know, everyone who's here for Oscar's baptism. And we start to walk and I look over to my shoulder and there's like 40, 50 people walking with us. It was just all of these people who were just patient with me, who were willing to answer my questions, who were willing to just let me figure it out. You know, they weren't forcing me into anything. And it was, I saw them as those friends that were tearing a hole in a ceiling trying to get me to Jesus. It was God's way of kind of telling me, I've got a new family for you now. And this is it. This is your family.
1: God was making all things new, even for a militant atheist like Oscar. And his new spiritual family was only the tip of the iceberg. Coming up right after this. Earlier this year, Sight and Sound Films released A Great Awakening, which is the true story of the revivalist George Whitefield and his unlikely friend, Benjamin Franklin. This independently created movie has been an enormous hit, and 500,000 Christians have already watched it in theaters. Because George Whitefield is something of a legend. He was renowned for his desire to see God bring revival to the American colonies. So he enlisted the help of a local printer, Benjamin Franklin. Franklin was a deist, not a Christian, but he was intrigued by this fiery young preacher with an uncanny ability to project his voice and be heard by 30,000 people at a time. And Whitefield was desperate to see Benjamin Franklin recognize his need for Christ. My entire extended family watched A Great Awakening. Aunts, uncles, nieces, nephews, we all watched it and we loved every moment, including the music, the costumes, but most importantly, the heartfelt story between these two characters from our American history. But don't take my word for it. Just listen to the sneak peek.
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0: Martin! You are the lightning bolt, George. 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And who is the source, Ben?
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2: 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It's a great way to help your kids fall in love with both science and scripture as Nat Theo invites kids and families into God's wild and wonderful world where every creature points back to its creator. Your kids will explore fascinating animals while answering questions like, can a narwhal get a brain freeze? Why do beavers have orange teeth? Is a snail born with a shell? Or how many brains does an octopus have? And trust me, the answer to that one was way different than I expected. A while back, my kids wanted to learn more about the platypus. And sure enough, there was an episode on Nat Theo that we listened to where we learned all about that strange, web-footed, egg-laying, poison-injecting mammal. Every episode of Nat Theo is taught by Aaron Lynham, a master naturalist and Bible teacher who makes science engaging and firmly grounded in a biblical worldview. 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Welcome back to Compelled. Oscar Navarro had grown up in a broken home and had become a very educated and vocal atheist. But against all odds, God opened Oscar's eyes to the truth and brought Oscar into the kingdom of heaven. But God wasn't going to stop there. All his life, the only thing that Oscar had known from his earthly family relationships was dysfunction. But God was about to redeem that too. And it started with a new friend named Kelly.
3: We had mutual friends, and she was not a believer. She was in this relationship, married. He was abusive. So all I knew of Kelly was, hey, this our friend is getting out of like this abusive marriage. He cheated on her. She's moving home. She's a single mom. And man, we just want to love on her and pray for her. And so we started a Bible study to just kind of like, she didn't want to go to church. So we're like, all right, well, I had a nice house and let's host a Bible study at my house. So we'd have friends come together and we'd have this Bible study with this girl, Kelly, you know? And one of those things where like after Bible study, she'd hang out a little bit longer than everyone else and we'd have a conversation and then she ended up getting saved and I got to go to her baptism. And then we started spending time together. And at some point, I kind of realized I need to either be done with this relationship or, you know, as they say, put a ring on that finger. And so I'm hanging out with a friend and I'm super honest with him. I'm like, man, you know, I think I have these issues of abandonment. Like my mom kicked me out when I was 13 years old. And if my mom can't love me, who will? I remember asking him like, how do I know she won't get over me, leave me, stop loving me? And he was brutally honest. He goes, you don't know that. That could happen. But your mom kicking you out, that wasn't your fault. There's not some chip on your shoulder that made her kick you out. Like that was on her. And that sounds like the most simple piece of truth that, hey, that's not your fault. But man, it was so profound for me in that moment. it was like this moment of freedom of like, oh yeah, this isn't my fault. I can be vulnerable with people. I can love, I can be dependent on another person. And so it was like a really good moment of clarity for me. I ended up asking Callie to marry me a few months later. And so, yeah, we're married, 3 kids. And I think that that's just a testimony to God being transformative in my life, you know, really going to work and making that happen.
2: Oscar and Kelly were married in 2011. And the following year, Oscar became an assistant vice president at Merrill Lynch. But just a few years later, Oscar concluded that God was calling him into full-time ministry, and he began a role at the evangelism outreach, Living Waters. Life had reached a great rhythm. Oscar and Kelly were growing together, their children were delightful, and Oscar's work was meaningful, but there was still one area in Oscar's life that felt unsettled.
3: My wife was always curious about why I never had an interest of reaching out to my biological father. I explained to her, when I first became a Christian and I started to find these passages about God being my father in heaven, I remember talking to a mentor and like, how is he my father in heaven? You know, like he didn't teach me how to throw a football or how to shave or how to pay my bills. Like, help me understand how God's my father in heaven. That sounds theologically amazing, but practically speaking, how does it affect my life? And this mentor was like, man, that's a good question. It was that same mentor, Casey. He's like, you should pray and ask God, show me how you are my father in heaven. And I can tell you, over time, the Lord did show me that through mentors and friendships and his word. Like, truly, I did not have this like missing father syndrome. I didn't have a gap in my life. Like, God was my father in heaven, and I just had no reason to reach out to my biological father. I had nothing to gain from it. My wife was always curious, like, don't you want to know if you have siblings? Don't you want to know if he has any health conditions that would be passed on to you? And in my mind, I'm like, nah, I don't know. Those aren't good enough reasons to reach out to this guy, you know? So one day I'm talking to a pastor friend, Doug Logan, and he starts telling me how dads who have abandoned their children will often walk around with shame and guilt. And that not a day goes by where those people don't think about their children that is not in their life. I thought, man, what an amazing opportunity to preach the gospel right at the heart of someone's shame and guilt. That there would be this man who abandoned his son, and that son would be able to preach grace into his life. That's a good reason to reach out to this guy. I'm down. You know, that was like, I got my reason. Let's do this. And so I did some research, figured out where him and mom lived when I was born, and I knew his name. Side note, the name thing's kind of funny. You don't realize, like, when you have a mom that struggles with addiction, everything is disordered. Like, you know, when you go get your driver's license, everyone, you know, you need your birth certificate and you just go get it or whatever. Okay. So at 15, I go to get my driver's permit. And I go to my mom and I go, hey, I need my birth certificate. She doesn't have it. I go to my grandma, I need my birth certificate. She doesn't have it. And so we go to the courthouse or whatever. Hey, we need birth certificate for Oscar Navarro, born on this day at this year at this hospital. And they're like, we don't have an Oscar Navarro born at this day and at that hospital. And my mom goes, your last name might be Hernandez. And I'm like, what? I've never heard that name before in my life, dude. I was Oscar. Everything for school said Oscar Navarro. My soccer jerseys all said Oscar Navarro. I was always Oscar Navarro. And she goes, try Oscar Luis Hernandez II. And I'm like, who is, what kind of name? Like, she's like, I think you were named after your biological father. So it turns out I'm 15 years old when I find out my name is Oscar Luis Hernandez II. So I get my birth certificate and my first driver's license said Oscar Luis Hernandez II. I went and changed my name to Oscar Navarro when I was getting married, because like, that was the name I grew up with. You know what I mean? I didn't know who this Hernandez guy was. So anyways, I've got his name, Oscar Luis Hernandez I. there's three different numbers that could be him. So I call all three numbers. Hey, this is Oscar. I was born on this day. My grandma's name is this. My mom's name is that. If that all sounds familiar to you, give me a call. This is my phone number. I leave that message in English and in Spanish for all three of these numbers because he was born in Mexico. So he may only know Spanish, you know. The next day I get a phone call and it's a number that kind of looks like one of the numbers I called. And so I answer it and it's this guy in Spanish, like thrilled. He's just like, hey, it's me. It's me. I'm your dad. I'm your dad. And so I'm like, okay, you know, let's meet. I'd love to meet you if you're interested. I absolutely want to meet you. And so I'm like, hey, let's meet at Starbucks, like, you know, Switzerland mutual ground. And mind you, I was told he left 2 weeks before my first birthday. So I'm like, I'm showing up to the Starbucks like 30, 45 minutes early. I'm going to get my spot in the corner. I'm going to know my surroundings. I'm going to control the situation. You know what I mean? I get there super early. I get out of my car. I close the door. I turn around and there's this dude coming right into me, gives me this big old hug and he's already crying. And he's like, son, you know? And he shows me these pictures of him and I up until I was like 4 or 5 years old. Mind you, my memory is all weird from the sexual abuse. And even the timeline, now that I'm thinking about it, like it's all just weird in my brain. But he was around until I was 4 or 5 and he's got like pictures of me and him flying a kite at this park, me and him at lunch and dinner, me sitting on his lap on a ride. And I'm looking at these pictures and some of them, I have these memories. But in my mind, I'm like, oh, that was like this uncle or this friend or this, I didn't know it was him, you know? He's like, will you come over to my house and meet my wife? And I've got these two boys. I want you to meet them. His name's Oscar. My name's Oscar. I guess he gets married and they start to try to find me. They can't find me. And so they ended up naming my brother, who's 10 years younger than me, Oscar. So I got a dad named Oscar. I'm Oscar. And I got a younger brother named Oscar. So he brings me over to his house, dude. And they're just this sweet family. They've got pictures of me. They've got this like calendar and he can date it. He would flip back and it was like, you know, he turned 5, Oscar 6, Oscar 7, Oscar's, you know, 35 years old. Like they marked my birthday May 12th every single year as the years ticked on. Their neighbors knew about me like around Christmas and Easter and my birthday. They would just like wonder when's our older brother coming home? You know, where is he? What is he doing? My two younger brothers were like, man, all my friends know about you. We always just kind of wondered if you'd ever come back. When my brothers get old enough to help dad realize, you know, you could use the internet to try to find him, the whole time they're out looking for Oscar Luis Hernandez and I'm Oscar Navarro. So they can't find me on social media because I'm not going by Oscar Hernandez, you know? It's funny because in my mind, I had this biological father out there who was some drug addict, probably drunk on the street somewhere. And he was just this sweet, humble family man with this small little family that just wanted me to come home. And what happened was my mom met the guy who was sexually abusive. And he convinced my mom, we kind of need to push Oscar's biological father out and start our own life, you know? And so my mom like tried to push him out of our lives. She changed a phone number and he's at that time like spoke primarily just Spanish. Now he pretty much only speaks Spanish as well. So contextually, you have to understand this is the 80s. He doesn't have access to the internet. He has no idea what his legal rights are. He doesn't know to call a lawyer, an attorney. He doesn't know to fight with the court system to make sure he has visitation rights. That's just not on his radar. So when my mom starts dating this guy, I'm told that she was asking my biological father for money. And, you know, she met him in a parking lot one day. He handed her money. And then I was in the passenger seat and she said, you know, go say goodbye to Oscar. This is the last time you're going to see him. And he was like, wait, what? You know, and so he kind of like gives me a hug and a kiss and he's telling her no. And so a few weeks goes by and he's leaving notes at her office and he's trying to stay in touch through family members. But my mom moves and I went and asked my mom about it. And she was like, yeah, you know, it's true. I did do that. And she got really emotional and she started to apologize. And She was like, man, I feel like I robbed you of a father. I'm so sorry. I can't help but wonder what your life would have been like had you had your father in your life. And I told her, and I meant it as sincerely as I said it. I said, I totally forgive you. And I'm not wondering what my life would have been like, because my life is so blessed now that if you change one thing about my past, the present changes. And so God was just orchestrating this life for me. And it is good and it is beautiful. And so not only do I forgive you, but like no resentment, no what ifs, like it is good. God is good. And I am so pleased with what he's done with my life. This new relationship with my biological father was weird. Because again, I didn't have parents growing up in that context, you know? So I remember like a week or two after I met him, my phone rings and it's him. And I'm like, oh, this is interesting. Hello? Hey, son. He speaks Spanish. He's like, hey, son, how's your day? How's it going? How are the kids? And I'm just calling to say hi. And I'm like, just calling to say hi? Like, what is going on here? You know, I'm not used to that kind of fatherly, just like checking in. Can I take you to lunch? Can I buy you dinner? Can I treat your family to a meal? Like, I'm just not used to that, you know? And I used to tell people that having a dad was like, I don't know if you've ever done this where you buy a shirt that you really like, but maybe you need to lose a few pounds before you can fit in it. You know, it's like your goal shirt that's sitting in your closet. You're like, I hope I can fit in that one day. That's what it was like. I had this dad in my life and it was cool. Like it was neat, but it was uncomfortable because I'm just not used to that kind of affection. You know what I mean? Like there was this earthquake and he calls me. He's like, hey, is everything okay? And I'm like, yeah, like, what do you need? You know, not in a negative, like I wasn't actually saying that to him, but like, it was just weird. It was just a different experience having a parent that was around, that was interested. My younger brother, Oscar, he's getting married and he asks me to officiate the wedding. And of course I say yes. And so we're at the wedding and the reception was in my dad's backyard and we're walking around and every corner I turn, my dad's there and he's throwing his arm around me and he's looking at like his neighbor. And he's like, have you met my son? This is my son. He's like his best friend. Have you met my son? His like cousin or brother, every family member, everywhere I go, he's like, this is my son. Have you met my son? In that moment, it was like God was teaching me about his fatherly love. God is our Father in heaven, who's got his arm around us through the blood of Jesus. And is just like, this is my son. This is my son. And so while I didn't have this fatherly shaped hole in my life, God did use the reunion of my earthly father to teach me something about his fatherly love towards me. It was edifying, encouraging, healing. Again, to go back to that lie the devil placed in my heart, my mom kicked me out. Like, you're not good enough. There's something wrong with you. What that does in a person is it makes them think that they need to earn anybody and everybody's love. It makes love feel like it's contingent upon something. Like you can mess this up. Man, it was just God's way of reminding me, my love is not contingent upon you. My love is contingent.

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0: 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Well, John, thanks for jumping on today, man.
1: Man, I'm so glad to be in Memphis for the first time in 10, 11, 12 years.
0: Yeah. Well, we're going to have to fix that moving forward. Now, listen, you're a South African guy, right? I was reading up on South Africa before we got on. I got a few fun facts we're going to talk about. You ready for this?
1: I'm ready for it.
0: You guys got one of the world's highest bungee jumping bridges. Have you ever done this before off there?
1: Man, the first time I ever saw that bridge, we were on a really early Tree 63 tour from my hometown in Durban through where I am now. And you drive over this bridge and you cannot believe people even drive over it, let alone jump off it. It is so high. It's ridiculous, man.
0: I saw a picture of it and I'm not interested in jumping off of it. And I would be a little nervous, but it's like clouds everywhere. Even the picture I saw, it's like real high. I was like, I'm not interested in this thing.
1: It's crazy. Driving over it, you feel bad enough. So let me tell you, I'm not gonna jump off that.
0: Now, I was reading this as well, and I tell people, look, I get the facts, I don't vet the facts. So, you know, whether it's true, it says that South Africa has 12 official languages.
1: Mm-hmm. Mm-hmm.
0: That's fascinating. Like, do you speak more than one of them?
1: Well, so the deal is, English and Afrikaans are the two European languages, Dutch and English, right? That come from the colonial times. It came into this country in 1650s, right? Mm-hmm. But the official African languages, the original African languages like Zulu and all those things, they come from East Africa all the way down the East African coast into Southern Africa over the last 300, 400, 500 years. Mm. There's so many variants of those and so many different tribes of people. It's so fascinating. So when the apartheid ended and the government changed, the whole government changed, and the status, the way society was kind of built in this country, it was finally time to acknowledge everybody, right?
0: Mm.
1: So suddenly white people who had never bothered to learn African languages before are like, hey, we should maybe think about this now, you know?
0: Yeah.
1: So I've taken some time to learn a little bit of Zulu, where I come from on the East Coast, which is maybe the most well-known tribe of people of Southern African people outside of South Africa. Mm-hmm. And it's a really fascinating thing to learn an African language. It's a whole different deal to anything we Europeans are aware of, you know.
0: That's incredible. And then also interesting about South Africa, which I wonder if it's got some of the same kind of roots to it that you just were walking through there. Maybe not. It's got three capital cities.
1: Yeah. All right. Well, we like to have choices here.
0: Do you have a favorite capital city of South Africa?
1: Well, in the winter, it's this one.
0: That's right.
1: So for some reason, man, where I am now, Cape Town, which is a very well-known city on the West Coast, this is traditionally where the South African Parliament has a big historical building. Mm-hmm. And in Pretoria, which is on the east of the country, there's a big government building there. And for some reason, I'd have to go and investigate that as well. But for some reason, we really like capital cities here.
0: Yeah. Hey, listen, if one is nice, let's do it twice. If it's twice, do it three times, you know? And then last but not least, we have a story. You and I have a story that you're unaware of. The year would have been, I don't even know, to be honest with you, probably 2004, 2003, somewhere through there. And we were in Tupelo, Mississippi, birthplace of Elvis Presley.
1: Absolutely. I remember being there, man.
0: There's a festival, outdoor festival.
1: Okay.
0: And I'm coming through. I think it was late. I don't remember. After everybody played for the most part. And I had the super cool shirt. And you and I were talking for a minute at your merch table. And you said, I love that shirt. Yeah, we met. You said, I love that shirt. I'll trade you one of our shirts for that shirt.
1: You kidding?
0: I didn't do it.
1: Are you kidding me?
0: That's a true story. That's true. I like that shirt.
1: That's so great. Do you still have that shirt?
0: No. I couldn't wear that sucker anymore. I was, you know, that had been a minute.
1: Yeah.
0: So that was a funny story. I always remember that story. And so that was funny.
1: So I remember two things about that day. I remember we visited Elvis's log cabin in Tupelo.
0: Mm-hmm.
1: And I remember there was somewhere near the venue I remember who was the band? It wasn't Skillet. It was another really hard band playing that day, and there was some buffalo behind the fence that some local community were trying to rehabilitate. And I just remember seeing my first American buffalo. On the same day as I met Elvis. I mean, what a day, man.
0: What a day with a hard rock band playing the same
1: Hey man, I can't believe we met. I'm so
0: time.
1: sorry for not
0: Oh,
1: putting
0: it's
1: two
0: been
1: things together.
0: 20, gosh, 22 years ago.
1: Yeah.
0: So,
1: I'm pretty bad.
0: listen, me too. All right.

0: Here with John Ellis of Tree 63. Check him out on Instagram at tree_63. Well, John, South Africa's lovely, and so are memories and stories, but you've got a story as well. What got you into music to begin with?
1: Hey, man, this is going to sound crazy because we just spoke about Tupelo and you're in Memphis, but if it wasn't for Elvis, I would not have bothered. So in 1982, this is a thumbnail sketch. 1982, Elvis has been dead for 5 years, and the South African guys out here did a TV special on, like a half-hour special on Elvis's life. And I'm a 10-year-old kid, and I see this, my first representation of Elvis with a microphone stand, and I'm completely blown away, right? From then on, music took over my life, and it was Elvis, then the Beatles, then U2, and whatever it was. But Elvis was the key in the door for me. And when I finally got a chance to go to Graceland, it was a big deal for me. We went 1 year on the anniversary of his death, and there were candles out front, and you've seen the whole deal, right?
0: Yep. Oh, yeah.
1: To be in Tupelo was a big deal. So, it's, you know, as a kid, I didn't grow up as a church kid. I had no Christian background until my 20s. Mm. So I grew up as a kind of rock and roll kid, but it was apartheid South Africa, so we only were allowed certain things, right? Mm. But Elvis was a big deal here, and we got to know Elvis and know the Beatles. I had a good grounding in early rock and roll.
0: That's nice. That's and I'm glad Memphis played a part in that. And
1: absolutely,
0: Elvis,
1: man.
0: Just the same. Well, so you listen to Elvis, the Beatles influencing you. What point were you like, you know what, this is what I want to do?
1: Pretty much straight away, I was a normal sport-loving kid. I was good at school, and suddenly music came along and I was gone, right?
0: Okay.
1: Yeah. So I, for the next 10 years, I was in bands and learning how to play music, play guitar, becoming a guitar player. And it's only in 1995, 96, I became a Christian.
0: Okay.
1: And started writing songs about Jesus instead of whatever it was had been before. Mm-hmm. And I had no idea Christian music existed as a genre.
0: Mm-hmm.
1: I'd never heard of Stephen Curtis Chapman, Michael W. Smith. I had no idea, man.
0: Yeah.
1: I had no idea who DC Talk was. I was just a young guy writing songs about Jesus now. But I kept that same rock and roll spirit. Mm-hmm. And it kind of married the two together. And then I discovered, oh, DC Talk and whatever was going on at the time, 96, 97, you know?
0: Yeah.
1: So we got to America in 2000, and I got to meet you guys and meet all the American bands that were doing stuff in CCM at the time, and it was a big education. You know?
0: What brought you guys up from South Africa? Was it to come and try to break in, or were you already kind of getting traction and it was just made sense to come?
1: Hey, so this is potentially a controversial part of the story.
0: I'm here for it.
1: I don't know where we can go for it, but we were brought to America by Wes Campbell and the Newsboys.
0: Yeah, yeah. Hey, the story is the story.
1: So yeah, I can't ignore it. And this is the first time I get a chance to talk about it, really, because I got to tell you, man, we had a really difficult time from the minute we arrived. Mm-hmm. Those guys have a particular way of doing business and doing Christianity. Mm-hmm. And from minute one, there was something really edgy and difficult to deal with.
0: Mm-hmm.
1: So our experience of America started off kind of really slanted to this one degree over here.
0: Hmm.
1: And we spent the next 5 years signed to the label, which was called In Pop Records.
0: Yeah, yeah.
1: We were signed to them, and we spent those 5 years just struggling, man, struggling to on one hand, to make music and stay faithful to what we felt God say to us as to me as a songwriter.
0: Yeah.
1: And on the other hand, kind of manage this chaos that was happening all the time.
0: Hmm.
1: It was one of the reasons why I needed to take a break in 2007. I just needed to we finished the deal, left the label, and I was like, I was just done.
0: Yeah.
1: so a lot of controversy there.
0: Man, that's tough to hear, and I hate to hear that, to be honest with you. So you guys, you come over 2000, you're fighting through it 2005, 2007, you know, you're taking a break. What did that break look like for you?
1: So it was interesting. I got a call from Matt Redman. I don't know if you're familiar with Matt.
0: Sure.
1: As a writer. And, yeah. So we've been friends since our time in the UK before we got to the US. Matt became a friend, and he phones me one day and he goes, man, I don't see you in CCM in Nashville. It doesn't feel like a good place, a healthy place for you right now, spiritually. Come to England and take a sabbatical. So we went to take a 6-month sabbatical, and 15 years later, I'm like, hey, yeah. Maybe it's time for something else.
0: Let me take a break. Isn't that fascinating, though, that there was one that was harmful in many ways, difficult in many ways, but it seemed like God maybe restored that by sending somebody else along the way.
1: Man, God restored everything. Mm-hmm. And the biggest thing, though, was my faith, right? Mm-hmm. So Christian music can be like anything. It can get in the way of Christ.
0: Sure.
1: Same way church can, the same way ministry can, the same way youth stuff can. We can so often put our Christianity in front of Jesus. And I see it happening a lot with Christian artists. It happened a lot with so many people you and I both know in CCM in Nashville. And it was great to have someone like Matt come alongside me and say, hey, man, just take a break. Mm. And that, in the last 10, 15 years, God just really revolutionized my understanding of what it meant to be a Christian and to be somebody who writes songs about his faith.

0: Yeah, we're here with John Ellis of Tree 63. Check him out at @tree_63 on Instagram. But John, shifting gears a little bit, we've been on this some already. Who were some of your influences growing up?
1: Am I allowed to say that they're not Christian artists?
0: Sure. Yeah, man. There's no rules here. No rules here.
1: Well, it's so interesting because when I got to America, got to Nashville, I met so many Christian artists who, and a lot of them were church guys who had never listened to secular music much before. But I come out of the Elvis, Beatles, European thing, U2, The Who, all those bands from the 60s, 70s, sure. 80s, and then a lot of U2, a lot of 80s techno, new wave stuff like Tears for Fears, Duran Duran. I love that stuff. But as I got into America, I got to appreciate for the first time really how the depths of Springsteen, Tom Petty, Bob Dylan, the great songwriters from that tradition, right? So I've got a pretty deep well that I draw from, and I discover new stuff all the time. I mean, Olivia Rodriguez's new album is just so great.
0: Yeah, that's right. Yeah, good music, good music. Well, also shifting gears over here, do you remember the first album you bought with your own money?
1: I have to confess this, man. It might possibly be have been an album by INXS.
0: INXS?
1: Do you remember INXS?
0: No. Let's see.
1: Man, Michael Hutchence, INXS, 1987, they had a record called Kick, which was the album that made them into rock stars. and for some reason, that was the first record I actually could afford to buy. And I bought that.
0: Hey, listen, we get what we get. We get what we get. You buy INXS, you listen to The Who, you listen to Elvis and the Beatles and the whole gauntlet. So I'm going to ask you an unfair question. And don't overthink it. Just think in terms of you get to be there, you get to be present. If you could open up for anybody, dead or alive, who would it be?
1: Wow. Without thinking too hard, if dead or alive, John Lennon. I think there's somebody there who married real musicality with real belief in what he was singing about. So I love the Beatles. Paul McCartney is somebody who is a great songwriter, but I don't feel like he had a lot of ideas. It was always just great storytelling. But John Lennon was an ideas guy. And I like people who marry rock and roll with some ideas. So Pete Townsend from The Who, Bono and the U2 guys, Midnight Oil from Australia. I love the mix of ideas and rock and roll. I think it's a great combination.
0: I've never heard it described that way, and I love that. And I hope people will describe me as an ideas guy. That's a great thing to be described as, right? He's an idea guy. Right. Maybe not be good ideas, but he's got ideas. So I'll take whatever I can get.

0: Yeah, we're getting ready to wrap up here with John Ellis from Tree 63. Check him out on Instagram at tree_63. Well, John, I like to aim a little rapid fire. You got your game face on. Mm-hmm. What's your favorite junk food?
1: Oh, hamburgers.
0: Oh, any kind of burger? Like, is it just like, is there a certain place or just any?
1: Jeez, man. You can't beat Carl's Jr.
0: Yeah? Do you make a good burger?
1: My son does.
0: Nice.
1: I make terrible burgers.
0: That's too good. Well, hey, well, follow-up question. What dish does John Ellis cook best?
1: Do you have spaghetti bolognese in America?
0: Yeah. Yeah.
1: Yeah. I can do that all day.
0: Nice. What color is your toothbrush?
1: Real neon blue, like shiny, like 80s blue.
0: Yeah, nice. And the movie about your life, the Tree 63 and John Ellis story, what actor would play you?
1: Denzel Washington.
0: Nice. There's no rules here. There's no rules here. If you could be any Marvel character, who would it be?
1: Doctor Strange, man, any day.
0: Nice. What's your favorite ice cream flavor?
1: Oh, anything American. We have zero compared to what you have in America. Cold Stone Creamery. Come on.
0: Listen, next time you come to Memphis, there's this place here that's incredible. We'll go. Best ice cream I've ever had in my life.
1: I'm with you.
0: Yeah. If you could be any Marvel character, who would it be?
1: Didn't I just say Doctor Strange?
0: Oh, yeah. I already did that one. Sorry. I went back to ice cream for a second. I wandered off. I'm thinking about ice cream. What's your favorite board game? Favorite board game?
1: Oh, I don't really have one. I guess Monopoly is the one I can play without really thinking too hard.
0: That's a classic. You have a time machine for one day. Where and when do you go?
1: Shea Stadium, New York City, 1965 to watch the Beatles.
0: Nice, nice. Uh-huh. Favorite cartoon growing up?
1: Bugs Bunny, Looney Tunes, definitely.
0: Classic. Still good. Classic. Still good. Uh-huh. And last but not least, something you hate that everybody else loves.
1: Can I really say this out loud?
0: Yeah, man, say it.
1: Ed Sheeran.
0: Oh, that's fair. I can't get past the, he looks the way he does and he sounds the way. I can't make those two things compute.
1: Man, God bless Ed Sheeran, but it's just the songs and the music, man. I'm not a fan.
0: for someone who loves ideas and rock and roll, I can see it. I can see it. Again, wrapping up with John Ellis of Tree 63. Check him out at Instagram at tree_63. John, you've been a ton of fun today, man. Thanks for jumping on.
1: Man, I'm so sorry. I don't remember you from the back in Tupelo, but next time I see you, we're doing ice cream and we're doing pulled pork. What are we doing?
0: Yeah, pulled barbecue.
1: Barbecue. That's what we're doing, man.
0: Barbecue. Such good barbecue.

me face this loneliness alone, making well with my soul. I need a peace that only heaven knows.

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You can reach the show at behindthetunes@gmail.com. Thank you for listening, and be sure to tune in next time as we go Behind the Tunes.

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1: Manila Mayor Isko Moreno-Damagoso has signed an executive order creating a citywide task force to prevent school violence and strengthen emergency preparedness following incidents of campus violence in recent weeks. The new Manila School and Community Safety Task Force will adopt a prevention-first approach by intensifying efforts to eliminate illegal firearms, act on credible warning signs of violence, and prepare schools for emergency response. Moreno added that students found involved in any of the aforementioned violations, whether committed inside or outside school premises, could face expulsion, barring them from enrolling in Manila's public schools. The National Bureau of Investigation in Central Visayas will roll out a series of school safety seminars across Cebu and Bohol this July. The seminars will cover cybersecurity, including the protection of students' personal data, identifying online scams, and recognizing phishing attempts. Other topics include digital etiquette, promoting respectful online communication, preventing cyberbullying, and responding to online harassment. A 14-year-old suspect in the deadly school shooting in Tacloban will stay at a Department of Social Welfare and Development facility for as long as it takes to rehabilitate him. He is detained in a youth facility. OPM.
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7: Well, hey there, I'm William Ryan III, your host here at 20 The Countdown Magazine. Now, I got to ask you before we get started, are you a weekly listener or did you just happen to stumble onto this show for the first time today? Well, either way, I am so glad that you're here and I can't wait to share the biggest songs in Christian music with you as we count them down together over the next couple of hours. Now, along with the music, I have plenty of other fun things to cover, like the winner of our ticket giveaway for the Kane Live and in Worship Tour. We're also going to announce the future fan favorite winning song next hour, and this hour, three things you need to know in our artist news. Plus, we are celebrating America this weekend because America's turning 250 years old. I can't believe it. So stay right here wherever you are, and let's get this countdown started.
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8: I find it pretty easy to tell myself that God loves me. But for me to actually take the time to stop and open up His Word and receive His love, like to actually receive it, to actually know that He sees me and cares about my day, is a whole nother thing. How are we possibly going to know that God loves us if we don't give Him a voice into our lives? Giving Him a voice into our lives is by stopping and opening His Word. I wrote this one after one of those moments where I stopped. And I know it's a bop. It's supposed to make you smile, bob your head, as you should be doing. Because, Lord, it feels good to be loved by you.
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1: New this week at number 20, that is Toby Mac with Lord It Feels Good. Well, that's not the only new song we have for you this weekend. We also have this new one from Matt Maher hitting our chart. This one is called Gonna Be All Right. Here it is now on 20, the Countdown Magazine.
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1: What's up, y'all? It's your boy, Bay Turner, and I would love to share a little bit about the heart behind my song, Somebody's Praying. Y'all, I wrote this song when I was at total war with myself. I was stuck in patterns that I couldn't break, and I couldn't outrun this almost dark night of the soul. And I got up one morning to write a song, and this simple image came to my mind. It was my mom on her hands and knees. The Lord was showing me that she was interceding for me. And I realized in the moment, I wasn't still standing because I was strong or capable enough or good enough. I was still standing because someone else kept praying when I stopped. So I wrote this song for the moment that you realize that you've been held up the whole time because of someone else's prayers. You were carried without ever earning it. You were loved without ever deserving it. So I want you to know, in those dark moments, somebody's always praying.
2: Number 18.
3: Should have been long gone now, yeah. Should damn be living.

0: Bay Turner at number 18 after climbing two this week here on 20 The Countdown magazine. It's called Somebody's Praying. You know that he was once told he might never sing again after a surgery left one of his vocal cords paralyzed. Doctors ordered him to remain completely silent for months. That is tough to do. But after what he described as a miraculous healing, his voice returned and ultimately launched his music career here in Christian music. So I'm so glad that worked out. Well, hey, if you were listening here in the United States this weekend, then you know this marks a pretty big milestone. America is turning 250 years old. I cannot believe it. Now, I know that's pretty young for some other countries around the world. So if you live in a place that's maybe a lot older than America, you've got to chime in and let me know at our website at 20thecountdown.com. But we are so thankful for the freedom so many of us have to share and hear the gospel here in America. And one of the things I love most is that while some of us are celebrating a national holiday this week, we're all part of something even bigger. It's the family of God. And every weekend, we're worshiping together across dozens of countries throughout these same songs and the same hope that we have in Jesus. So this is a great time to reach out and let me know where you're listening and how old your country is. 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
0: Well, we are pretty much just getting started here on the countdown this week, and we've only counted down three songs so far, which means there are 17 more to go. I mean, what's going to happen? It is still so early that you just never know. I do see a lot of movement on the chart this week, though, so it is going to be good.
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1: Number 17.

0: is Torin Wells with his new song that just hit our chart last week. It's at number 17 this time. It's called Breathe On It. Now we have a song from Micah Tyler, and he's in to tell us about his strive to be perfect. Check it out.
1: I want to be perfect. I look around at the people next to me. I look on social media, and over again, I see this perfect picture of someone's life. And I think to myself, God, when other people are brave, all I see is fear in my life. And then I remember that it's God's perfect love that casts out that fear. I feel like every time that I make a turn, it is heading down another broken road when I remember that God has a perfect plan for my life. See, at the end of the day, when we throw up our hands and we confess the places that we fall short, that's when God's perfect love shows up and loves us perfectly.
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0: perfectly.
1: That is called Perfectly here on 20 The Countdown Magazine. At number 16 after a two-point climb, that's Micah Tyler, and he is joined on that version by Colton Dixon, a fresh version that we just got our hands on. That's pretty cool. Well, last weekend I told you about a giveaway that we were doing. It was two tickets to see the band Kane live and in worship tour, and it's time to announce our winner. Congratulations to Ruth C., who listens to 20 on Shine 104.9 in Spokane, Washington, and she chose the Cypress, California tour stop to go see that show with her daughter. So we hope you have an incredible night of worship, Ruth. I'm sure it's going to be so awesome. And thanks to everyone who entered. We wish we could send all of you, but don't stop checking in with us. We always are looking for fun ways to bless our 20 family. So be sure to keep listening, following us on social media, and visiting 20thecountdown.com. I promise your next chance to win, it could just be around the corner. You never know.
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2: Well, we're jumping back into our countdown with an artist who is going out on tour with author and speaker Lisa Turkhurst this fall. Here is Tasha Layton with her song, Meet Me in the Valley.
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0: 1 to number 15 this week. It is Tasha Layton with Meet Me in the Valley on 20 The Countdown Magazine. Now, it's an incredible song making a three-point climb up our chart. 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
2: Hey, it's Carly Ann Taylor, and this is my song, Why Should I Worry? I wrote this in a season where anxiety felt super loud and my future felt even more unclear. If that sounds like you today, you're not alone. One thing God keeps continuously reminding me of is that He meets us exactly where we are and not where we think we should be. When we let go of control and lay everything down at the feet of Jesus, His peace feels louder than our fear. The world constantly

0: Carly Ann Taylor at number 13 after climbing up a spot here on 20, the Countdown Magazine. That's her song called Why Should I Worry? Such a great message in that one, isn't it? Did you hear the lyrics on that? I hope you did. You know, you can always go back and listen to the show again at our website, 20thecountdown.com. Well, have you been to any concerts lately? Maybe you've seen one of the artists currently on our countdown or a favorite that you've loved for years. Since 20 has aired around the world, I try to let you know when I'm aware of shows coming up both inside and outside of the United States. And recently I received a voicemail about a show outside of the U.S. that I wanted to share with you.
1: Hi, 20 The Countdown Magazine. It's me, Estantari Manja from Lilongwe, Malawi. I would love to share with you an exciting moment and experience that I've had this weekend. So there was a Live Love concert that was organized by one of the gospel artists here in Malawi. And one of the performers happened to be the Afters. I was so excited to see them and see them perform live on stage. It was a beautiful experience. And if it was not for this show, I wouldn't have known anything about the Afters. It was very nice and delightful experiencing their beautiful music, preaching the gospel to youth and everyone that was present at the moment. Thank you so much for the wonderful work that you're doing, and may God bless you so much. Thank you.
0: Esther, that is so cool. Thanks for sharing that with us. I love hearing stories like yours because it's a reminder that these songs don't just climb our chart. They're introducing people just like you to artists and creating moments that they'll never forget. And what's so cool about the Afters is they're actually from Texas here, not too far from where I live. They all met up and got together as a band. They were working together at Starbucks, actually. And so it's cool to hear that they are on another part of the world, just getting to share their music with you. And it's so cool that you got to hear them. So thanks for sharing that with us. And if 20 The Countdown has

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0: Well, in no time, I'm going to share our three things you need to know in our artist news. And we're going to wrap up this first hour of our countdown and then hit our top 10. And there's some cool stuff happening in the top 10. We have some more stories behind the songs from artists like Bart Millard from Mercy Me and Josiah Queen. I mean, stay with me. It's going to be great.
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3: 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I've been listening to 20 The Countdown Magazine since 2020. I enjoyed the show because of the encouragement William gives. It helps me to get through the week.
1: Same as it was back then, same as it is today. Counting down the biggest songs in Christian music. 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
0: Well, before we get to our artist news this weekend, we have a song from Pat Barrett. Here he is with I've Got a Fire.
1: Number 20.

0: Artist News. Three things you need to know. Number one.
1: Ben Fuller is featured on the cover of this month's CCM magazine, where he is opening up about what God has been teaching him as his music and his ministry continue to grow. While thousands of people have connected with his testimony over the last few years, Ben says one of the biggest lessons he's learning is remembering where his role ends and where God's begins. Here's a little clip of Ben sharing more about it.
2: I had 14 and a half years of drugs and alcohol and sleeping around and all the things, and this is an incredible testimony lived out to finding a man named Jesus who saved my life and realizing that it was only him that did it, and then screaming and shouting at the top of my lungs all around the whole United States and even now to South Africa and beyond about what Jesus has done has been so incredible. But I also realized, wait a minute, I'm not him. And I'm also not God. And so that has been probably one of the biggest reality checks for me as I forget sometimes to plug in.
0: Number two.
1: Jeremy Camp recently joined Dude Perfect during one of their squad game tour stops in Pennsylvania here in the U.S. Now, if you're not familiar with Dude Perfect, then they're a group of five friends known for their sports trick shots, fun challenges, and family-friendly videos that have been watched billions of times online. And they're currently traveling across the United States with a live arena tour. A lot of people have been excited about this, and I think Jeremy Camp was too. He joined them for some friendly competition. But the highlight of the night came at the very end. Dude Perfect shared the gospel with the crowd, and Jeremy led everyone in worship. Here's a clip from that moment.

0: Number 3.
1: Matthew West was one of several Christian artists who recently took part in the Museum of the Bible's Faith, Values, and Inspiration celebration in Washington, D.C. He joined Maverick City Music, Jordan Felice, and others for an evening of worship, music, and encouraging messages in honor of America's Independence Day. If you'd like to watch the full celebration, you can find it up at our website, 20thecountdown.com. But as many people reflect on freedom this week, Matthew recently shared some thoughts of his own in a devotional he wrote.
2: Just thinking about the freedom that we have in our country and those who lay it all on the line to protect that freedom, we're so grateful. But then also just thinking about the freedom that we have in Christ. John 8:36 says, if the Son has set you free, you are free indeed.
0: You're up to date. That was 3 things you need to know. Now, back to the countdown with William Ryan III.
1: Phil Wickham and Crowder look like they're moving up a spot this week with their latest. Here they are singing It Really Is Amazing Grace.
0: Number 11.

0: as Phil Wickham and Crowder. They are teaming up for that one. It's called It Really Is Amazing Grace, and they're moving up to that number 11 spot this week. A couple of updates about them. You know, Phil Wickham, he just recorded the audio version of his book, Everyday Hallelujah, and that is coming out next month. We're looking forward to that. And Crowder, he announced his fall tour schedule, so he's going to be joining Benjamin William Hastings and Wren Collective for that fall tour schedule. That's going to be really incredible. Well, do you remember last week on our show, we had a little shakeup in our top three? Here's a little reminder about what happened last time.
1: Last week's top three songs.
2: Number three.

0: That was last week's top three songs here on 20. And Cece Winans, of course, had the number one song, which was her very first number one song in CCM radio ever. So that was such an exciting week, and I'm hoping she can do it again. You have to find out what happens with me as we kick off our top 10 songs coming up here in just a few minutes. Plus, we announce that winning future fan favorite.
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0: We are halfway through this weekend's countdown, and we've already welcomed two brand new songs to our chart. And every other song in that first half has climbed compared to where it was last week. Once we get into our top 10, things get even tighter. Only one song is holding its spot from last time, while four are moving up the chart, and five are sliding down. Of course, that race for that number one spot is wide open, but I'm hoping CeCe is back there, so don't go anywhere. Let's find out what happens in these top 10 songs of the week.
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2: Hey, this is Bart Millard from Mercy Me. When I had the idea for Make It Well, it came from wrestling with the hymn, It Is Well, that, you know, I've sang all my life for funerals and stuff like that. It's always during tragic times. And I realized during those difficult moments that I'm kind of lying when I say it is well with my soul, because normally it is not well with my soul. Like, the harder the times get, the harder it is to sing that song. And so I kept thinking, if I were to write this, I would make it into Make It Well, because I'm not getting through this without the help of the Holy Spirit. I think there are people in the middle of the struggle. If they think about it, it's tough to sing that it's all good, it's fine, it's well with my soul, when it really isn't, when you're in the middle of it. And so this one goes out to all those like me that are in the middle of the struggle just trying to get by.
3: Number 10.
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0: dropping down four spots to land at number 10 this time. It is Mercy Me with Make It Well here on 20. Well, Mercy Me might be moving down the chart, but We The Kingdom, they're moving up one spot this week. Here they are singing that song called Rescue Me on 20, the Countdown Magazine.
1: Number 9. Face down.

0: That is Peter Burton with Where Would I Be? Number 8 this week on 20 The Countdown magazine. You know what's so cool? These artists that you hear in The Countdown, they might seem like they have it all together, but I want to remind you that we are all going through this life and we are all trusting God for things that we're struggling with. You know, Peter Burton has been very open about his battle with anxiety. He says, learning to trust God through those struggles, it's become one of the biggest influences on both his faith and his songwriting. So if you don't have things figured out, neither do I, neither do some of these artists that you're hearing. We are all walking through this life just trusting God for help in those areas. So I'm glad you're listening to this music. I mean, it is so encouraging that I get so much out of it every week. But you know what is cool, though? I think it's awesome that we can sort of have a dialogue in light of the fact that I'm here in a studio in Texas and you were listening somewhere else around the world. And I love to ask questions like this. How long have you been listening to 20? I received this message from Elizabeth in New Zealand this last week, and I had to share it with you. She said, my 17-year-old son introduced your countdown to me while we were preserving apples together at the start of March. And now we try to listen together every Saturday. And if we can't do it together, we listen separately and then discuss it. It's great. Thanks so much. What a fantastic way to reach, especially the next generation. I think we both enjoy the messages that are in the songs and how they encourage us. God's word speaks to all worldwide, even though we are at the very bottom of the earth. I love that. A 17-year-old son introducing his mom to the countdown. And now it's becoming something they look forward to doing every Saturday together. And even if they can't, they still compare notes afterwards. Such a great picture of what music can do, bringing generations together while pointing them both to Jesus. I also love the idea of you guys picking apples together. That is something that you don't see every day here in Texas. So sounds like a cool thing. There might be an apple orchard around here somewhere, but I haven't seen one close to where I live. But have fun doing that and listen to the countdown. And hey, if you have a story about how you found 20 or what the show means to you, send me a message through our website. That is 20thecountdown.com. I'd love to hear from you.
1: Coming up,
0: 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And we also have that winning future fan favorite song to play for you a little later too.
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1: We are back into our music now, and we had this song from Josiah Queen called Demons next. And we love to hear the stories behind the songs, and I hope you do too. 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
2: I wrote this song with a couple of close friends, and it really comes from a journey of battling depression, anxiety through different seasons of my life. The enemy has tried to attack my mind, but I've learned there is real power in the name of Jesus. When his name is spoken, darkness has to leave. This song is a declaration that fear doesn't win and lies don't get the final say. If you've been fighting battles in your mind too, I hope this song reminds you that there's hope and there's freedom.
0: Number 7.

0: It is Elevation Worship with Alleluia, number 6 this week here on 20, the Countdown Magazine. Well, before we get back into our music and we recognize our station of the week here in a minute, I wanted to say a heartfelt thank you to 4 people who recently decided to invest in our ministry. Holly from here in the U.S., Daniel from Kenya, and from Canada, Anthony and Tim. 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
3: 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I live in Tampa, Florida. I love 20 The Countdown Magazine. I've been listening since John Rivers was a host.
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0: Our Station of the Week is KETQ in Yuba City, California. They've been airing 20 since 2015, and that is a long time. Now, along with playing great music from 8 different decades, they're also deeply connected to the community there. 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
0: Well, getting us back into our music here and kicking off our top 5, it is Jamie McDonald, and she's moving up 3 spots this week with this new song of hers. Here she is to tell us a story about Ain't No Way.
10: God loves telling stories, and, you know, there's a Bible full of history of the ways that God showed up for his people, you know, just in the nick of time, just when you thought all odds were stacked against you, he shows up and does miracles. He does the unthinkable, and, you know, there's so many instances in my life where I can look back and say, he really has never, ever failed me. And it's funny, because when you get in a situation and it's not looking so good, it's so easy for us to freak out and just say, God, where are you? Have you forgotten about me? And this song, Ain't No Way, is just all about that declaration. There's no way you're going to let me down. You've been there for me time and time again. As I look back over my life, there's not one time that you failed me, and you're going to show up for me now.

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1: That is Jamie McDonald climbing up three spots to number 5 on 20 The Countdown magazine with her song Ain't No Way. That's pretty incredible. Big jump there for her. Well, okay, last week I played some new music for you, and that's part of our future fan favorite, where we get you to vote on your favorite song, and then we play the full version for you right about the same time every week. Last week it was between Sons of Sunday with their song One More Day and Jordan Colley with Headed My Way. The one with the most votes, it was Jordan Colley. And here he is on 20 The Countdown magazine.
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That one is from Jordan Colley. It's called Headed My Way here on 20, the Countdown Magazine. Okay, we get to do it again this week and play some new music for you. This is our future fan favorite where you get to pick the song that we're going to play next week on our show. But I got a couple of clips to play for you so you can kind of get a sample of it. Our first song is a new one from Leanna Crawford. This one is called

the newest from Leanna Crawford. It's called Thank God. That's your first pick for this week's future fan favorite. Your next song, it is from Megan Woods. It's her new one called Heaven Down Here. Here's a sample.

0: the newest from Megan Woods. It's called Heaven Down Here. The song before that one was from Leanna Crawford. It was her latest called Thank God. Those are this week's pick for the future fan favorite.
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0: Well, I mentioned there was only one song that was in the same spot as last week here in our top 10, and it just happens to be this one from Zach Williams. Here's his latest called Wait For Me.
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0: Williams. He is holding steady there at number four with Wait For Me on 20 The Countdown Magazine. Last week, I shared some incredible stories that were inspired by Jamie McDonald's song, Ain't No Way. And your messages just keep coming in, which I've been so excited to read. Here is one of them that stood out. Jeff wrote, "A few years ago, I was financially ruined, going through bankruptcy and losing everything, including the house that I had built. I felt like God was leading me to apologize to my creditors for breaking my promises. I met with a vice president at the bank, and he was so moved that I came in to apologize. He reached out to a local contractor they worked with. That contractor ended up buying my mortgage and renting the house back to me for a third of what it had been costing me to own it. He summed it up by saying, one of the best things that can happen to a story is, but God." I love that, Jeff. We all have chapters we'd rather skip in life, I'm sure. But God has a way of writing endings we could never have imagined. And if he's done something like that, like an ain't no way kind of miracle in your life, I would love to hear about it. You can share your story with me at 20thecountdown.com. And you never know, because of your testimony, it could be exactly what someone else needs to hear today. So go share that story. Even if it's just something simple that you're thinking, I don't know if anybody wants to hear this. They do, I promise. Share it with us at 20thecountdown.com.
1: Coming up,
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1: G'day from Australia. This is David and Fiona. We're calling from Central West New South Wales. 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We really appreciate it. We love the ministry that you guys have. We love what God does through the music, Christian music, and just encouraging and inspiring. And we've certainly been blessed. Take care. Bye.
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1: At number three this time, it's Matthew West with Good here on 20, the Countdown Magazine. Say it's not so. I didn't want to see this happen, but CeCe Winans is dropping down a spot this week. After being at number one last week, here she is this week with her song Worthy of It All on 20, the Countdown Magazine.
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0: is Cece Winans at number two this week after being at number one last time with her song Worthy of It All here on 20 The Countdown Magazine. I was a little sad about that. I was hoping to see her back at number one for a second week in a row, at least for one more week. But you know what that means? We have a new number one song coming up for you next.
1: Hang tight. You can count on us to be back with your number one song of the week.

It is Elevation Rhythm with a new number one song this week here on 20 The Countdown magazine. That is called Wash. Congratulations to the band for hitting that top spot after jumping up two. That's pretty incredible there, a little bit of a leap. Well, hey, I love Elevation Rhythm, and I'm glad that they got that number one spot, but I'm a little bummed that CeCe Winans wasn't in that top spot for a second week. Yeah, maybe, you know, maybe she could just jump back in there next time. I don't know what's going to happen. You never know on the chart. But join me next weekend because we're going to do it again. We're going to count down the 20 biggest songs in Christian music. I'm William Ryan III. Thanks for hanging out with me, and I'll talk

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1: Relax and unwind, because it's time to enter into the eyes of love on the heavy storm with the living legend.

Have you ever had a situation or a scenario where you and your significant other spent some time alone together, or you were anticipating a hot date or a hot encounter with someone that you really dig, but you had to pick the right music for to set the mood for that encounter? Will we gave you two selections that would kick off such an encounter, starting in the year of 1996 from Montel Jordan. From his More project, he said, "What's On Tonight?" definitely. And the second selection came from the year of 1993 from the group Escape from their debut project, Humming Coming At You. And they just explain what could happen or what may happen tonight. I'm Melvin Jordan, your host for the best quiet storm show in the world today, bar none. This is the Heavy Storm. So for the next 110 minutes, I'm going to take you through the airwaves of love. And as you know, but if you don't know, this segment is entitled The Vault, going through my vast array of musical files, with the theme of this vault section getting the mood right. The next selection you will hear will be a duet from none other than Shantae Moore and Keith Washington from the House Party 2 soundtrack from the year of 1991. You will hear a little Candlelight in You to definitely set that mood. And you will also hear in this segment from the one and only Barry White. And you'll get some Anita Baker in this set. And I'll be back shortly to give you more about the Heavy Storm, Quiet Storm. Here is Shantae and Keith.

You just heard another cut from a soundtrack that I might use of songs to get you in that mood. You just heard from the year of 2006 from a previous Heavy Storm Show alumni guest, and his name is Avant from the Director's Project. You heard Tonight Is Your Night. And yes, tonight is your night where you can snuggle in and listen into this show and let it all hang out. I'm the Slow Jam Specialist. I'm Melvin Jordan, and you're listening to a show that will definitely make your night soft and your bed warm. And this show is the soundtrack of emotions, but most of all, it's the extraordinary Quiet Storm Show, and not just the ordinary, but giving reference to my higher power. And I want to give a thank you to you, as I always do, for spending some time with me and listening in to this affair. The following ways where you can communicate with me at any time: you can use the handle of MelvinJordan71 over there on X, TikTok, and Instagram. 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I call it the Melvin Jordan Experience. 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But on this day, we continue to roll into the Eye of Love, bring you nothing but some great, great slow jams from past, present, and maybe some future classics. But we also do have features on this show, as the inspirational song, Soul Persuasion. We also have the double back, in which you will hear an artist in a double play format. And that artist on this edition is another alumni guest of this show, and his name is Glenn Jones. And you will also receive the picks of the day. Let's not tarry. I do have four, and they all have some great sentimental value in these songs, some great situational shifts on the good side. The first selection you will hear will come from Muni Long, and she said that you were made for me. You will hear from another alumni guest of this show, and her name is Kanya Doss, and she said, let's do this thing for everlasting. The next selection you will hear, so another guest has been on this show, and his name is Danny Boy, or Danny Stewart, and he said, we need to be more than just friends. And then you will hear from the timeless wonder, Mr. Smokey Robinson. He just wants to be beside you. I'll be back in a little while. Continue to enjoy the slow jams here on the best Quiet Storm show in the world. This is the Heavy Storm, and I am MJ, and here is Muni.

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1: The House prosecution team will focus on presenting evidence during the first week of the impeachment trial of Vice President Sara Duterte. Records, witnesses, and due process, not political noise, should take center stage at the start of the trial. Cole, a House Assistant Minority Leader who represents Kabataan Party List Group, said the impeachment trial provides the proper forum where both the prosecution and the defense can present their respective cases before the senator judges and the Filipino people. Under rows of blooming sunflowers lining University Avenue, 5,022 graduates of the University of the Philippines, Diliman, reached a milestone on Sunday as they took part in the university's 115th university-wide commencement exercises. The annual tradition transformed the UP Diliman Amphitheater into a sea of sablay-clad graduates, families, and faculty members, celebrating years of academic achievement while reaffirming the university's enduring ideals of public service and civic engagement.

0: 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Rise up!
1: The House prosecution team will focus on presenting evidence during the first week of the impeachment trial of Vice President Sara Duterte. Records, witnesses, and due process, not political noise, should take center stage at the start of the trial. Cole, a House Assistant Minority Leader who represents Kabataan Party List Group, said the impeachment trial provides the proper forum where both the prosecution and the defense can present their respective cases before the senator judges and the Filipino people. Under rows of blooming sunflowers lining University Avenue, 5,022 graduates of the University of the Philippines, Diliman, reached a milestone on Sunday as they took part in the university's 115th university-wide commencement exercises. The annual tradition transformed the UP Diliman Amphitheater into a sea of sablay-clad graduates, families, and faculty members, celebrating years of academic achievement while reaffirming the university's enduring ideals of public service and civic engagement.

0: and gentlemen, we only have time for two more questions.
1: Toby.
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0: Yep, the young lady in the back with the I Heart Jamie Gray shirt on.
3: Hey, question. Hello, good morning. I'm just wondering, when can we expect you and Michael and Kevin and DC Talk get back together? We're just too home.
0: That question's already been asked enough tonight.
4: Mr.
0: Mack. Yes, you, sir, with the haircut from 1985.
4: Can we get an update on Mr. Tarbox? Does he still have that rash?
0: Listen, we need to keep all the questions directed to Toby, please.
1: Toby, over here, man. Toby.
0: Last question.
1: You've been running at this pace for a while. How much more you got in you, my man?

0: 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Rise
1: up! The House prosecution team will focus on presenting evidence during the first week of the impeachment trial of Vice President Sara Duterte. Records, witnesses, and due process, not political noise, should take center stage at the start of the trial. Cole, a House Assistant Minority Leader who represents Kabataan Party List Group, said the impeachment trial provides the proper forum where both the prosecution and the defense can present their respective cases before the senator judges and the Filipino people. Under rows of blooming sunflowers lining University Avenue, 5,022 graduates of the University of the Philippines Diliman reached a milestone on Sunday as they took part in the university's 115th university-wide commencement exercises. The annual tradition transformed the UP Diliman Amphitheater into a sea of sablay-clad graduates, families, and faculty members, celebrating years of academic achievement while reaffirming the university's enduring ideals of public service and civic engagement.

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1: The House prosecution team will focus on presenting evidence during the first week of the impeachment trial of Vice President Sara Duterte. Records, witnesses, and due process, not political noise, should take center stage at the start of the trial. Cole, a House Assistant Minority Leader who represents Kabataan Party List Group, said the impeachment trial provides the proper forum where both the prosecution and the defense can present their respective cases before the senator judges and the Filipino people. Under rows of blooming sunflowers lining University Avenue, 5,022 graduates of the University of the Philippines, Diliman, reached a milestone on Sunday as they took part in the university's 115th university-wide commencement exercises. The annual tradition transformed the UP Diliman Amphitheater into a sea of sablay-clad graduates, families, and faculty members, celebrating years of academic achievement while reaffirming the university's enduring ideals of public service and civic engagement.

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1: The House prosecution team will focus on presenting evidence during the first week of the impeachment trial of Vice President Sara Duterte. Records, witnesses, and due process, not political noise, should take center stage at the start of the trial. Cole, a House Assistant Minority Leader who represents Kabataan Party List Group, said the impeachment trial provides the proper forum where both the prosecution and the defense can present their respective cases before the senator judges and the Filipino people. Under rows of blooming sunflowers lining University Avenue, 5,022 graduates of the University of the Philippines Diliman reached a milestone on Sunday as they took part in the university's 115th university-wide commencement exercises. The annual tradition transformed the UP Diliman Amphitheater into a sea of sablay-clad graduates, families, and faculty members, celebrating years of academic achievement while reaffirming the university's enduring ideals of public service and civic engagement.

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1: By the way, do you wish sometimes you could pick up a newspaper or turn on the television without seeing and hearing about the latest COVID numbers or shootings or community upheavals or tornadoes or other natural disasters? But the challenges, trials, and heartaches keep coming. In the midst of so many of these situations, we also see some good. Often in the worst of circumstances, the very best human characteristics are displayed. People discover that in loving and comforting and helping others, their lives are more meaningful. Petty tensions and disagreements are much less important. Giving to others not only builds up the receiver, but also the giver. It's a formula Jesus asks us to follow. This is By the Way.

0: 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Rise
1: up! Pastor Ed Brady.
2: Welcome to God's Promises, an uplifting feature that will inspire you with God's Word, the Bible. I'm Pastor Ed Brady. It's my hope and prayer that in just a few minutes, you'll feel much better than you do right now because Jesus loves you. Because of the inspiration of Scripture and the Holy Spirit, and because you can have faith and hope in God's promises that God has made to you and me. Whether you have great faith or faith as small as a mustard seed, God's promises include the fact that God loves you unconditionally. God promises you and me in His Word, Holy Scripture, that I will give you rest. I will strengthen you. God answers every prayer, sometimes with a yes, sometimes with a no. And we don't like it when God says no to us.
3: Yeah, you got that right.
2: In Scripture, God tells us to make our yes be yes or our no be no. Maybe the request that you or I have made of God is not in His divine will for our lives. Maybe we're not ready for a yes answer to our prayer yet. And what good father would say yes to every request from his child? Our Father in heaven knows that a no answer to his child's prayer request may be the right answer for right now. God's promises also include, I believe in you, I am for you, I will not fail you, I will provide for you. All these promises are clearly posted in the Bible so you can believe them.
4: Yeah, okay.
2: And God also promises, I will be with you. In the New Testament, we learned that Jesus said, I'll never leave you or forsake you. Hebrews 13:5. And in the Old Testament, also, we find, be strong and courageous. Do not be afraid and do not panic before them. For the Lord your God will personally go ahead of you. He will neither fail you nor abandon you. Deuteronomy 31:6. God offers us a peaceful life, no matter what circumstances we're in, because Jesus said, peace I leave with you, my peace I give you. I do not give to you as the world gives. Do not let your hearts be troubled and do not be afraid. John 14:27. You know, we all feel like we're drowning in the pain and problems of life from time to time. But remember what God said, when you go through deep waters, I will be with you. When you go through rivers of difficulty, you will not drown. When you walk through the fire of oppression, you will not be burned up. The flames will not consume you. You'll find that in Isaiah 43, verse 2. Isaiah 43, verse 2. An associate of mine at work said that change is inevitable, and growth from change is optional. Change comes to all of us, but God promises to be with us through it all. And yours truly, Ed Brady, said the only two constants in life are Christ and change. Christ and change. They're both always with us. Here are a few more of God's promises in Psalms 37:28. For the Lord loves the just and will not forsake his faithful ones. They'll be protected forever, but the offspring of the wicked will be cut off. And one of my favorite promises from God is, I, the Lord, know the plans I have for you. Not to harm you, but to give you hope and a great future. Jeremiah 29:11. Please remember, it's not enough just to hear God's promises. We have to have faith that they're true. Faith pleases God. And we have to take meaningful action to apply God's promises to our lives so that you and I can receive the blessing. God could put out a big buffet of wonderful food in front of you, but if you don't take any of it, you'll never enjoy any of it. The same is true with blessings. The same is true with any gift freely given by God to you and me. Accept the blessings, okay? Believe and receive.
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